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0: Solid Gold Music. This is the overture for Tommy, the assembled multitude. They assembled a multitude, and they came out with a heck of a solid gold souvenir. That's the overture for Tommy from the rock opera 511 with Tommy Walker on WTOB.
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1: This is Music Mike. 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
3: 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Not yet. I'm still here. Oh, yes, I'm Dave the Rave, and welcome to a brand new edition of my Relics and Rarity Show. Those bigot 45s and the ones that fell through the cracks. We've got them all. Dave the Rave with all the records you crave.

Well, that may be a rusty 45 to kick off the Relics Rarity Show, because it's on the Rust record label. It's got me in a groove, that's for sure. Terry the Tomcats and a cool instrumental called Later. Of course, if you check your thermometer, you'll know why I'm playing this record by the choir.

Future Raspberry Wally Bryson. The band out of Cleveland, Ohio. A record that was number one for 5 weeks in a row on Wixie AM 1260. Yeah, beginning 421 of 67 through the May 19th survey there of that particular year, 1967. Is amazing. Number one 5 weeks in a row on that great AM rock station out of Cleveland, Wixie. Once again, the Choir. 45 originally on the Canadian American record label, and then later picked up on the Roulette record label, the Choir, and a tune called It's Cold Outside. Yes, it may be winter outside.

Diana Ross and the Supremes and the Mustang record label, Felice Taylor. It may be winter outside. No, it's definitely winter outside, but it's spring in my heart. And it's nice and warm here in the No Static Attic, that's for sure. Day of the Rave is heating up the airwaves with all these great 45s. Of course, speaking of spring, don't forget it's Valentine's Day and Valentine's Day weekend. Valentine's Day going for the whole week.

course, when you listen to the great music and those great memories, we all feel young. It's not about how old you really are, it's how you feel. The Marvelettes, I love it. When you're young and in love on this Valentine's weekend, let's call on this guy and Cupid for some help. I want everybody to be in love.

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3: 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Brand new Three Dog Night LP. It's called Harmony. The song is called Jam. As we stack them up, some Wixie Gold by the man. From 1969, here's Elvis.
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3: 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Cher, Bono's new one. Song is bringing her back. Gypsies, Tramps, and Thieves. That's Cher Bono. 2:41 at Wixie with Dunaway. It's up to 74 degrees outside. 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
2: 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It's nice and sexy. Makes you want to pat mom on the boom boom and roll over and go back to sleep, man. Eric Burden and War on KOIL. All day music. Oh, I love this. How does that song melt my mind? This early in the morning. 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
2: KOIL weather. Taking a quick gander at the weather. Going to be mostly sunny and slightly warmer today. Generally fair and not quite so cool tonight. Tomorrow going to be mostly sunny with a little change in temperatures. High today 86, low tonight 58, and a high tomorrow 89. Lincoln is 52, Epleyville 49 this morning. And at street level I have 52. And here's your favorite bubble gummers, the Partridge Gang. Going to sing their little hearts out for you this morning. That's not what I call it. I woke up in love this morning. Good morning, and I was in love. And that just happened to be the Partridge Family of the morning time of the Charlie Stone Radio Show, and I can't stand it. Bright-eyed and bushy-tailed, and I'm just plain sick this morning.
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Beatles doing Soldier of Love, the Arthur Alexander quite a bit, because the Beatles would also cover Anna, Go to Him, Arthur Alexander's song. We heard Arthur Alexander right before that, and you better move on. And we began with Jimmy Reed, a good old blues tune called You've Got Me Dizzy. On the ZCOM Radio Hour, I'm happy to play new music when it comes along. It sounds really good, and that's the case here with Steve Earle. He's on the new tribute, and here's the Neil Young song, Long May You Run, from Steve Earle on the ZCOM Radio Hour.

0: ZCOM Radio, that's Talking to the Trees, the title track from the latest release from Neil Young for 2025. He's got a new band called the Chrome Hearts, and that is the title track, Talking to the Trees. Before that, Nicolette Larson and A Lot of Love, the Neil Young song from 1978, which was a hit record for her. And right before that, Steve Rolfe from the new Neil Young tribute album for 2025, and Long May You Run.
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2: 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I'm Charlie Fox. It's 10 o'clock. 96KX and Charlie Fox with a treasure chest full of prizes. 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
3: 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And here's Fleetwood Mac.
4: Good morning, sunny skies in the Mile High City with 66 degrees. This is Cynthia Hessen with the KHOW Denver 10 o'clock report. 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
8: KTLK, I'm CC McCartney, and I'm feeling good today. I got a telephone here, you know, 639-2377. I'd love to play your favorite song for you. Why don't you give me a buzz?
9: Somebody tell me, who's more emotional in this world, men or women? Women, right? See, for a long time, I thought it was women. But I've realized not that women are more emotional. It's just more socially acceptable for women to be emotional. Because a girl can have a bad day at work, get home, call her friend, and be like, "Oh, Shirley, these girls in my office are so mean to me. They make me feel so stupid, like I'm a loser." And what's Shirley gonna say? "They don't know you. You're smart, you're beautiful, you're intelligent, just fuck those bitches." You know what? I can come down there and tell them what's what, because nobody talks to you like that. And you're like, "Oh my God, Shirley, you're the best friend ever." She's like, "I know, I love you. I love you too." Right, because that's what women can do. But we as guys, we can't do that. I can't have a tough day at work, get home, call my buddy and be like, "Yo, Eric, man. God, these guys at work are so mean to me. Man, they make me feel so stupid, like, I don't know, like I'm a loser." Because what's my buddy Eric gonna say? You know exactly what he's gonna say. He's gonna be like, "You are a fucking loser." Right? Exactly. "And you gotta stop calling me a pussy and hang up the phone." Because that's how we are as guys. And I can't tell him I love him. Right? Here, let me rephrase that. There are certain times that I can tell my buddy I love him. Right? If he does something super awesome, like get me Super Bowl tickets. If one of us is dying. Or if I'm really drunk and lonely one night, right? But even in those times, I gotta somehow incorporate the word "man." The word "man" has to be there. Listen how different this sounds. "Yo, Eric, man. I love you, man." "Yo, Eric. I love you." It just doesn't work, right?
10: 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Crazy Eddie's not playing with a full deck because he's practically giving away TVs, VCRs, microwave ovens, stereo rack systems, video camcorders, anything and everything in home entertainment, and lots of home appliances too. 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It's a Crazy Eddie blowout blitz, and Crazy Eddie's going nuts with his lowest sale prices ever. 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
6: I always remember KTEL Records being a part of my youth. And that's because before, their compilation albums were a great way to accumulate a whole bunch of songs that you otherwise couldn't afford. I must have listened to my copy of Hit Express 100 times. If we're honest, those records really didn't sound very good. Cramming 20 songs or more on one record affected the sound quality important to fit on an LP, but that didn't seem to affect the popularity of these albums. Despite the cheesy titles and bad artwork, KTEL compilation albums were everywhere. Then they were nowhere to be found. Let's unravel the mysteries of KTEL. KTEL is a Canadian company that grew worldwide, but it had very humble beginnings. Founder Philip Kivas grew up on a farm in the Canadian province of Saskatchewan. He later relocated to the city of Winnipeg, my hometown, where he sold pots and pans door-to-door. He soon diversified his business to include selling at fairs across Canada and the U.S., and broadened his inventory to include kitchen gadgets. To sell these products, Kivas created television commercials, which today are considered the first infomercials. Those ads led to the creation of KTEL, which is short for Kivas Television. But wait, there's more! In time, Kivas had the idea to sell compilation albums, cramming 10, 12, or more songs on a single side of an LP. Thus, KTEL Records was born. The label's first release was 25 Country Hits in 1966. It was followed by 25 Polka Greats, which went on to sell 1.5 million copies in the U.S. alone. And things only went up from there. KTEL's Hooked on Classics sold 10 million copies and is a thrift store staple to this day. It's hard to forget taglines like 22 explosive hits, 22 original stars. Interestingly, sometimes the track listings on these albums would vary between countries, with KTEL placing regional hits on certain pressings. Record labels, by the way, loved these compilations. KTEL Records allowed them to squeeze even more money out of singles that had already peaked. Sometimes the labels would strike deals with KTEL. They would provide the big hits, but in exchange, KTEL would be required to include not so successful singles on some of these albums. Squeezing 22 explosive hits on one record did require some trickery. It wasn't unusual for songs to be edited to make them shorter. Sometimes songs faded out early, other times entire verses were cut out. The grooves on the records were also squeezed in close to each other just to get more stuff, more music on the records. And as a result, these albums really didn't sound great, but most folks didn't notice or care. If you've never seen a KTEL record up close, I got a couple here I can show you. From 1977, this here is Music Machine featuring 20 original hits. And there's this one. This is 20 Power Hits, Volume 2 Original Hits. KTEL Records were geared to casual listeners, not audiophiles. These compilation albums were a way to collect a bunch of hot singles without springing for entire albums or paying for a stack of 45s. But they did serve as a

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1: By the early 1980s, KTEL had been on a decades-long roll with operations around the world, but it wasn't going to last. In 1984, after some bad business deals and increased competition, KTEL filed for bankruptcy protection. The company was revived after founder Philip Kivas convinced the banks to give him a second chance, but KTEL never regained its former glory. The last time I drove by KTEL, things didn't look good. There was a large for lease sign in front of the building. Today, KTEL is primarily in the business of licensing music. The company boasts an inventory of over 10,000 songs available for licensing, according to their website anyway, including hits by Chubby Checker, Little Richard, The Romantics, and more. KTEL records like these also remain a staple of thrift stores and record store dollar bins around the world. The albums mostly go unnoticed, but they truly are a time capsule, a throwback to a period before music streaming and before the internet, when compilation albums were how we discovered music, and every household had a stack of KTEL records or Ronco records in the living room right next to the family record player. So if you ever come across a KTEL compilation record out in the wild, pick it up, buy it, and bring it home. Because while KTEL may no longer be in the business of selling records, those albums are a significant part of our pop culture in all their edited, compressed glory.
2: George, this article sucks wind.
3: I've been working on it for 2 months.
2: Well, clean it up.
3: But you just...
2: I'm the city editor here. I said tighten it up.
3: Right. Miss Bridges, you got a call in line 3. I think it's your broker.
2: Yeah, I'll take it in my office. And Fred?
4: Yeah, what is it?
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7: 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Coming up next.
8: The Beatles are great, Bobby and me says so. 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
9: I love them. I don't care what anybody thinks. I love the Beatles for them, and I'll always love them. Even when I'm 105 and an old grandmother, I love them. And Paul McCartney, if you are listening, Adrian from Brooklyn loves you with all her heart.
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0: 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I can't stand still. I've tried it, and I can't do it.
1: Now, wait a minute. I wanted to say to Elvis Presley and the country that this is a real, decent, fine boy. And now-

from 1967, Elvis covering Jimmy Reed with Big Boss Man. It cracked the top 40 in the fall of 1967, coming in at number

38, Elvis would feature the song during his 1968 comeback TV special. Before that, we heard from the Beatles with one of the first Lennon and McCartney compositions with Misery. It's the second track on their debut album, Please Please Me. Many of you are aware that John and Paul had a songwriting agreement, whether they collaborated on the song or not. Any song that John and Paul wrote would be credited to Lennon and McCartney. My name is Steve Chelmsford. I'd like to welcome you to another episode of The Mop Tops and the King, an hour of Beatles and Elvis music with some fun surprises in between. Today's episode is number 661, and I hope you enjoy today's show. Let's head back to August of 1968. Here's one of the Beatles' most successful singles. It hit number one and stayed at number one for 9 weeks in the summer and fall of 1968. Here are the Beatles with Hey Jude.

0: This is Al Williamson from Portsmouth in the United Kingdom. And you are listening to the Mop Tops and the King with Steve Chelmsford.
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0: From the spring of 1962, Elvis with Follow That Dream, the title to his ninth movie. It's one of his better movies, too. I would call it a musical comedy. It's pretty funny, and Elvis has a knack for comedy. He's actually pretty good in the movie. I think you should check it out, if you haven't already.
1: Thank you very much.
0: You're listening to The Mop Tops and The King. My name is Steve Chelmsford. If you would like more information about the show, you could always check out our website, themoptopsandtheking.com. 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
0: Last week on the show, we had part one of an interview with our good friend and rock and roll historian, Derek Shelmerdine. The topic was Beatles manager Brian Epstein. It's time now to return to the MTK hotline for part two of our conversation with Derek Shelmerdine.
3: I'm now on the MTK hotline, and I'd like to welcome back my special guest, Derek Shelmerdine, who was on last week talking about Brian Epstein. Derek, welcome back to the Mop Tops and the King.
4: Hi, Steve. It's great to be back.
3: Is it fair to say the Beatles loved Brian? I mean, they had a close relationship with him, and they were obviously devastated when he died.
4: Oh, I think so. I think they had a great relationship with him. I mean, it was very different to Elvis's relationship with the Colonel. It wasn't anything like as driven in the sense of the manager being very much in the driving seat. I think there was a much more mutual appreciation of each other with the Beatles. But certainly, there are two very distinctive times for the Beatles. There was, up to the time that Brian died, and afterwards, and they were two very different groups, musically and personally, as it were.
3: I've heard that many people believe that when Brian passed away, that was really the beginning of the end for the Beatles. That was a major influence of them breaking up without Brian at the helm.
4: I think certainly that it had an impact. I don't think personally the Beatles were ever destined to stay together like, say, the Stones or the Who. But I think the really big differences came, well, they'd never have met Alan Klein. And I think one of the real big differences, they would have stayed together maybe a little bit longer, but I don't think much longer without Brian. But the split itself would have been really quite amicable. So the relationships would have been very different in that second half, if you like, the late 60s. So the songwriting would have been very different as well. And maybe Yoko's influence mightn't have been quite so great. But I think what's interesting is that because of the way they split up after Brian and the whole Alan Klein thing, which wouldn't have happened without Brian's death, I think it affected the solo careers possibly more than it affected the early solo careers, possibly more than it affected the Beatles. As such.
3: Interesting. So, Derek, in August of 1966, the Beatles decided to stop touring. What kind of an impact did this decision have on Brian?
4: Oh, I think it had a profound impact. As you say, their last gig, Candlestick Park, was the 29th of August, 66. A month later, on the 26th of September, Brian was hospitalized in London with an accidental overdose. Mm. He was suffering from depression and anxiety, and the Beatles' decision to stop touring made him more anxious because it left him with an awful lot less involvement in the Beatles' career. And it's more complicated than that because it was actually the end of the Beat era, so all of his other bands were very much on the wane as the new rock music was taking over. And then, of course, just a year later, 27th of August 1967, Brian died from an accidental overdose. The coroner recorded it as accidental death and described it as an incautious overdose.
3: Yeah.
4: And the pathologist found traces of antidepressant. So I think it had a major effect on Brian, to be honest.
3: Yeah, it's sad. And the Beatles were, of course, they were devastated by the news.
4: Oh, absolutely. They came rushing back from Bangor in North Wales, where they were with the Maharishi.
3: Derek, there is another subject that I'd like to touch on briefly before you go. Some might consider it the third rail of the Brian Epstein relationship with the Beatles, and that is Brian's relationship with John. I don't want to go into any graphic detail, but there's I've seen interviews with Paul McCartney and other people. No one really knows if there was an intimate relationship between John and Brian. What are your thoughts on this very touchy and controversial subject?
4: Well, it's interesting. If you go back to 1963, Paul's 21st birthday party, John had a fight with a guy called Bob Wooler, who was the cabin DJ and compere. And what had happened, John had been on holiday with Brian to Barcelona, and Bob had been ribbing John about it, and he'd referred to it as, how was your honeymoon? And John took extreme exception to this and actually beat Bob Wooler up. And what had happened, on the 28th of April, 63, Brian and John went to Barcelona on holiday. And at the same time, exactly the same time, the other three, Paul, George, and Ringo, they went off on holiday to Tenerife. But John accepted this invitation from Brian to go to Barcelona. And that's what sparked the rumors that John and Brian were having an affair. And I think John sums it up really quite nicely in a quote himself. And the quote is, "I was on holiday with Brian Epstein in Spain, where the rumors went around that he and I were having a love affair. Well, it was almost a love affair, but not quite. It was never consummated, but it was a pretty intense relationship." Interestingly, Paul's got a slightly different take on that holiday they went on. Paul thinks that John went with Brian so that he could convince Brian that John was the leader of the Beatles.
3: Derek, I want to thank you so much for coming on the Mop Tops and the King. We always enjoy when you come on the show. Before we say goodbye, what are your lasting thoughts of the impact that Brian Epstein had on the Beatles?
4: I mean, it's one of those things you'll never really know, but I think that he was very much the fifth Beatle as well as George Martin. I think you could really call them the fifth Beatle because in their different ways, they both really guided the Beatles to become the absolute legend that they are 50, 60 years on. I think he was a very, very important part of their story.
3: Derek, thanks again for coming on the Mop Tops and the King, and I look forward to the next time we have you on the show. It's always enlightening, always a pleasure. Where can people learn more about you and to buy your book, Rock and Roll Unraveled?
4: Well, the website's a great place to start, and that's rockandrollunraveled.com. You can buy the book directly from the website, or it's available on Amazon.
3: Great. I wish you the best, Derek. Thank you so much again for coming on the Mop Tops and the King.
4: Oh, my pleasure. I really enjoy talking to you, Steve. It's been great fun.

Recorded in June of 1968 in Burbank, California. It was part of the recording for Elvis's comeback TV special. We just heard Tryin' to Get to You. In my opinion, my humble opinion, this track is one of his best performances during the taping of the entire TV show. Unfortunately, the producers of the show did not agree with me, and it was not included. Before that, we heard from the Beatles from 1963 with Ask Me Why. You're listening to The Mop Tops and The Kang from Chelmsford, USA. It's now time for what we like to call the Monkees Moment, our tribute to the prefab for the Monkees. And they do relate to the Beatles. Back in 1966, NBC created a TV show called The Monkees. The show is loosely based on the Beatles movie A Hard Day's Night. NBC was attempting to create an American version of the Beatles. And here are the Monkees from 1966 with a track that I think is hilarious. Gonna Buy Me a Dog.

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0: Why, you thirsty?
1: No, I want to see if my neck leaks. 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

0: 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It would be dog. 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
1: Can you turn it off, please? Can somebody open the door and let us...
2: My theory is that when it comes to important subjects, there's only two ways a person can answer. Which way they choose tells you who that person is. For instance, there's only two kinds of people in the world. Beatles people and Elvis people. Now, Beatles people can like Elvis, and Elvis people can like Beatles, but nobody likes them both equally. Somewhere, you have to make a choice, and that choice tells you who you are.

0: Recorded in December of 1973 at the Stax Studio in Memphis, Elvis with If You Talk in Your Sleep. It was released in May of 74 and hit the top 20, coming in at number 17. Before that, we heard from the Beatles with Cry Baby Cry from their 1968 White Album. The song was written by John Lennon. I love the White Album, one of my favorite Beatles albums. Such a creative cover.
1: Thank you very much. Thank you.
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2: What are you doing?
3: We are getting wet in a shower because basically we talked it over, Chastity and myself, and we came to the conclusion that civilization was nothing more than an effective sewage system. And so by the use of plumbing, we hope to demonstrate this to the world.

Former Beatle Paul McCartney covering his old band, The Beatles, with Please Please Me. This performance was from about 20 years ago. Paul was in his early 60s and he sounded magnificent. You're listening to The Mop Tops and The Kang. My name is Steve Chelmsford. Here is Cheap Trick from 1988 covering Elvis with Don't Be Cruel.

You know, you went to see those movies with Elvis or somebody in it when we were still in Liverpool, and you'd see everybody waiting to see him, right? And I'd be waiting there too. And they'd all scream when he came on the screen. So we thought, that's a good job.

0: The Beatles from December of 1965 with Run For Your Life. It was the final track on their Rubber Soul album. Written by John Lennon, John borrows a line from an Elvis song, Baby, Let's Play House. The lyrics, I'd rather see you dead, little girl, than to be with another man. Sounds very familiar. I think it's okay.
1: Thank you very much.
0: You're listening to The Mop Tops and The King. It's time now to venture south to the great state of Texas to visit with our very dear friend Priscilla Rose of Texas with this week's Spotlight on Elvis.
2: This is Priscilla Rose of Texas with this week's Spotlight on Elvis. On October 2nd, 1954, Elvis had his one and only performance at the Grand Ole Opry in Nashville, Tennessee. Elvis performed with musicians Bill Black and Scotty Moore that night, and all three of them were extremely nervous, with Elvis supposedly saying, "They're going to hate me." They played only one song, Blue Moon of Kentucky, which was a rockabilly cover of the Bill Monroe hit. Their performance was not well received, and although the audience did clap, the applause was considered to be lukewarm and polite at best. Multiple anecdotes state that after Elvis finished and went backstage, he was told to go back to driving a truck. Can you imagine? Good thing Elvis didn't listen, but he never performed at the Opry again. To commemorate 70 years since that infamous debut, the Ryman Auditorium, which used to be the home of the Grand Ole Opry, has a new exhibit called From Memphis to the Ryman. The exhibit features pictures and artifacts of the events leading up to Elvis's sole performance at the Grand Ole Opry. If you're visiting the Nashville area anytime soon, be sure to check out the exhibit for this iconic moment in music history. I'm Priscilla Rose of Texas, and this has been Spotlight on Elvis.

the 19-year-old Elvis covering the Bill Monroe bluegrass classic, Blue Moon of Kentucky. Elvis recorded the song on July 7th, 1954 at Sun Records. It would be released just 12 days later. I think it's noteworthy that Elvis's first single included two songs that were virtually polar opposites of each other, a bluegrass song and an R&B song. Such was Elvis's legacy. He combined all types of music, country, R&B, gospel, folk, pop, and even a little opera. Elvis was truly one of a kind. You're listening to The Mop Tops and The King. Here's George Harrison's band, The Traveling Wilburys, with The Wilbury Twist.

0: Former Beatle George Harrison's band, The Traveling Wilburys, from 1990, with the Wilbury Twist. My name is Steve Chelmsford. I'd like to thank you so much for joining me today on the Mop Tops and the King. I hope you've enjoyed today's show. Special thanks, as always, to Priscilla Rose of Texas, Derek Shelmerdine, AJ, the intern, and all the stations that carry the show. Thank you very much. But most of all, thank you. We'll see you next week. Bye-bye.
1: Ladies and gentlemen. I'd like to tell you, friends. I'd like to tell you, please, ladies and gentlemen, I'd like to tell you that on Thanksgiving Day, I think that our new picture is to be released. And also, we'll be back with Mr. Ed Sullivan in January. I'd like to thank all the millions of wonderful people that are watching in tonight, friends. And also, we'll be back with Mr. Ed Sullivan in January.

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6: 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Thank you.
4: Thank you very much.
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6: Thank you very much.
5: Okay. Thank you, baby.
6: Thank you. You're fantastic. Thank you very much. Thank you very much.

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13: Remember, Sally, when I promised to kill you last?
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0: Johnny Nash discovered reggae music in Jamaica, where he recorded Hold Me Tight in 1968. 4 years later, Johnny was back with a number one reggae song, I Can See Clearly Now. 1968 was also the year that Marvin Gaye remade an old Gladys Knight song. He did it just as filler, something to occupy the B-side of one of his records.
1: I never thought a great deal about I Heard It Through the Grapevine. After recording it, I had no idea that it was going to sell as many records as it did. In fact, I wasn't too optimistic about it at all. I had no idea that it would be released and that it would sell nearly 4 million records.

Marvin Gaye and I Heard It Through the Grapevine. In 1968, it became Motown Records' largest-selling single to that time. The history now presents a collage of other big hits from 1968.

0: 1968 was also the year that an actor recorded one of the biggest and longest hits in the history of rock and roll. Composer Jimmy Webb, who wrote the song about a real place in downtown Los Angeles, recalled the way it was put together for Richard Harris.
1: We recorded the tracks to MacArthur Park here in Los Angeles at Sound Recorders, and we overdubbed the strings and horns here, and then we took them to Lansdown Studios on Lansdown Road in London and overdubbed Richard's voice.

Richard Harris and MacArthur Park. We'll continue with 1968 in a moment on My History of Rock and Roll. My History of Rock and Roll chart sweeps 1968.

0: Mary Hopkin, the first artist released on the Beatles' Apple label. It was produced by Paul McCartney. 1968 was the year that Bobby Goldsboro recorded his biggest hit. Bobby remembered his feelings after the session.
1: I thought it was going to be the biggest thing I'd ever had. We listened to the playback, and the musicians, they hear everything. They play on hit records every day, and everybody, all the musicians, the engineer, and everybody, all the singers, they all came back in the studio to listen to the playback, and everybody was just raving about it, and we felt it was going to be the biggest record I'd ever had. I had no idea it was going to do what it did. See the

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1: Bobby Goldsboro and Honey. Well, history of rock and roll moves on now with a collage of number one music from 1968. Judy and the

In 1968, a blind Puerto Rican guitarist captured two Grammy Awards, one for Best Contemporary Pop Vocal Performance by a Male, and one for Best New Artist of the Year. His name, Jose Feliciano. His song, Light My Fire.

From Jose Feliciano, the history of rock and roll moves into 1969, when we continue in a moment. The history of rock and roll continues as we move on to explore 1969 with Peter.

0: Peter, Paul, and Mary, and Leavin' on a Jet Plane. A song composed by the then unknown John Denver. 1969 also saw the birth of a first-of-its-kind Broadway musical. Florence Gordon of the Fifth Dimension told how they combined two songs from Hair.
1: Well, we were all in New York. We went to see the play Hair. And when we heard Ronnie Dyson sing Aquarius, we just all kind of looked at each other like, hey, this is a great song. We took the song to our producer, and a friend of his suggested that we put Let the Sun Shine In with Aquarius to kind of lighten up the feeling of the song.

0: Fifth Dimension and Aquarius Let the Sun Shine In. It sold more than 2 million copies and earned a Grammy Award for Record of the Year. The musical Hair also provided hits for the Cowsills, who recorded its theme, and Oliver, who recorded Good Morning Starshine. Three Dog Night also pulled a gold record from the show, as member Corey Wells explained.
1: I heard this song, and I heard it on the radio once, and it was recorded by a chick by the name of Jennifer, who was in Hair. And I said, wow, that's a good song. So I went out and bought the album, and I gave the song to Chuck, and I said, Chuck, what do you think of this song? He says, wow, I don't know. And he waited like right up to about 4 days before we were going to start cutting songs. And I said, what are you going to do with the song? Are you going to use it or not? He says, yeah, I think I will.

the big hits of 1969. Next, the return of the King on the History of Rock and Roll. The History of Rock and Roll continues on a chart sweep through 1969. This is Elvis.

Elvis and Don't Cry Daddy. In August of 1969, Elvis decided to return to the stage and made his first public appearance in nearly 10 years at the International Hotel in Las Vegas. Right now, a collage of the number one records of 1969.

0: the number one hits of 1969. The movie Butch Cassidy and the Sundance Kid produced a hit in 1969. The song was written by Burt Bacharach and Hal David and was sung by B.J. Thomas.
1: At the time I cut Raindrops, I had laryngitis. I'd been on the road about 4 or 5 weeks. Then I had 2 days off, and then it was the time we had a recording session to do it on the movie soundtrack. And I had laryngitis at the time, and I had to have doctor's help to make the session, and I was barely talking. However, I kept the news from Bert. He didn't find out until I got to the studio. He was kind of upset, but he gave me the shot to do it.
2: Rain.

0: B.J. Thomas and the Oscar-winning Raindrops Keep Falling on My Head. 1969 was also the year of a Southern band with a distinctive nostalgic sound. Dennis Yost, lead singer and drummer, talked about the Classics Four.
1: The group started, the original boys, which we had four in the group at the time, in Jacksonville, Florida, just out of high school, working teen clubs and youth centers. We're just doing the I Miss You, You Miss Me type thing. A lot of the audience we work for is the college type audience. As you know, a lot of the people that they date and go with are maybe in another school or somewhere in another state, another city. And so it's very related to the stuff that we do.

The Classics 4 and Traces. The history of rock and roll moves on to explore 1970 when we continue. The history of rock and roll continues on a chart sweep through 1970.

0: 1970 was a year that the Netherlands invaded America with a shocking blue. Their lead singer, Mariska Veres, didn't know a word of English and had to phonetically learn the lyrics to the song. Another lady had a hit that year, Diana Ross of the Supremes. Diana recalled their 12th number one record.
1: Johnny Bristow wrote this song for us, and we had him to get in another studio, and I could only hear him through my earphones. And he would do little things to give me the feeling to sing along with, like "Sang It, Sweetie," and, you know, "I Know," and all that. So it sounded so good till Barry was in the studio. I was telling Barry, you know, like he should put Johnny in the background because he was really sounding really good. So on one of the tapes, they opened his mic up. And that was the tape that was released.

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7: 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Big Tim, fell into the summer clearance. 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
12: James Taylor on the stereo. At Cimarron at 14 minutes past 4 o'clock on WSAI. This is Roy Cooper. How you doing? Woo! Here come the birds. Mac and Katie Kissoon. Chirpy, chirpy, cheep, cheep, cheep, cheep.

0: from Harley Swogwart of Dubville, Ohio. Harley says, what did one pencil say to the other one? One pencil said, right on, man.
1: Hey, Joni, how about the beach tonight?
2: Yeah, okay.
0: I'm Corner Calhoun and Clifton. A nice place to get into.
3: WSAI.
0: It's 419 from WSAI. Tommy James with his cold pants on. That's a kind of come down over the big toe with a cuff on the end of dragging a line. A big old line.
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5: Dear Lord, baby Jesus, or as our brothers to the south call you, Jesus, we thank you so much for this bountiful harvest of Domino's, KFC, and the always delicious Taco Bell. I just want to take time to say thank you for my family, my two beautiful, beautiful, handsome, striking sons, Walker and Texas Ranger, or TR, as we call them. And of course, my red-hot smoking wife, Carly, who's a stone-cold fox, who if you were to rate her ass on 100, it would easily be a 94. Also want to thank you for my best friend and teammate, Cal Naughton Jr., who's got my back no matter what.
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7: A third draft lottery has been held in Washington. Young men born on December 4th in 1952 got the number one call-up number for next year. Downtown at 75 degrees, moving up to 78. John Madden.

0: Hero King idea for you there. Take us back into music with Big Tim Kelly at 3:44 in the afternoon. Did you hear that in the newscast where John Matthews said that one of the astronauts was taking a spacewalk today? He went out there. He was 196,000 miles from Earth out there walking around in space, man. That's really far out.
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0: All right, that's the biography of Gene Kelly's childhood. 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
0: Getting a lot of calls for this record today. Looks like it's going to be a big one, man. For Red Bone, Hitbound,
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0: That's a group that calls themselves Red Bone. I had one of those once myself. And that's called Maggie. It's Hitbound here at the Big Team. Any Jack Land requests for that? Really, it's coming on strong. 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
0: Now, that lets me out again. See, her and she and him now showing at the Lackland San Pedro and Town Twin Outdoor Theaters.
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1: Somewhere in New Jersey, there's this guy named Dave who has this giant 60s record collection and this pirate radio station in his attic with a transmitter he built from the Allied catalog. 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

0: 42 Lost 45 by Art Guy and the Valiant Record Label. Where you gonna go? Well, I know. Only one place to discover those records that fell through the cracks. That's right here. 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
3: 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A little girl I should have loved, but I left her behind.

The Racist just got to dig that record there. The Perfections on the Drumhead record label. Smokey Robinson wrote the song. Of course, it was a hit for the Temptations. Yes, the Temptations had a hit with that song called Since I Lost My Baby. And speaking of the Temptations, here on Relics and Rarities, one of my favorites out of the Motown vaults. Yes, indeed. You're my everything. Day the Rave broadcasting from the No Static.

0: 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I don't want you to see Dave the Race trying to sing off his head to that particular song. Temptations, You're My Everything.
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0: haunting rendition of the Jagger Richard tune Painted Black. That's something that we found in the 60s covering Jagger Richards, of course, with the Rolling Stones.
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2: 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Rare Earth on WFOM. 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
1: I said, where are we going, Daddy? To the laundromat? He said, no. I said, to the bowling alley? He said, no. We going to the Kmart, boy. You always find some real nasty ones walking through there. Big, big butts, ski pants stretched to it. So sure enough, we drove over there. Here comes this woman. I mean, you want to talk broad in the beam. Daddy nudged me and said, boy, look at the turd cutter on her. And I look, I said, dang! Well, she had three kids. I said, Daddy, she got three kids. He said, that's even better. Then we're talking Holland Tunnel effect. Hey! Man! Well, she had three kids. I said, Daddy, she got three kids. He said, that's even better. Then we're talking Holland Tunnel effect.

0: some lunch. We'll throw the kids in the back of the truck, no problem. So sure enough, she said, well, that's right nice of you. So we put the kids in the back of the truck. I open the door, and there's Daddy sitting, grinning his toothless, pyrrhea-laden grin behind the wheel of the car. She said, who's that? I said, that's my daddy. She said, well, I don't know if I want to be going out with you. I said, hit the gas, Daddy. Talking to him. Before you know it, she was flattered by our attention. You see, Daddy worked weekends as the custodian at a health spa. The place was closed, but Daddy had the pass key, so we put her in the sauna bath, shut the door, looked at our watches, and waited 15 minutes. Yeah, we put her in there. She was all sweating up a storm. I went to examine that thing, and Daddy said, is it soup yet? I said, yeah, it is. He said, get it, boy. He said, you want the 2x4? I said, no, I ain't gonna need it. I'm gonna try it. Daddy, give it, give it, give it, give it. Stab it, boy, stab it. Well, Daddy said, all right, now that you done took the high road, I'm gonna go for the low road. Well, he's in there. You know, I shut the door and I lit a camel because I didn't like to watch. And all of a sudden, from inside the steam room, I hear him. I go running in there, and the only thing I see is this woman lying there with a 2x4 across her thighs and a pair of wing-tip shoes sticking out. I said, Daddy! Daddy, you all right? And I hear, I said, hang on, Daddy, hang on. I grabbed her by the ankles, and I pulled, and all of a sudden, he said, oh, thank God, boy, thank God, I'm a... He said, damn, what happened to my Tipperillo? Oh, no. I said, forget about the Tipperillo, Daddy. Just be glad you alive. And it turned out he didn't have any injuries from that most unfortunate mishap. Although on the way home, a seagull nearly put out his eye.
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2: 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Big 40 countdown Saturday afternoon. Number 16, Climax Blues Band, and I couldn't get it right. Oh, you get me wound up. I just can't stop. 6:30, Chad, with Ken Connors. Sunny and warm. Highs around 20. Same for tomorrow. Right now in the city, plus 17, and I'll take it. Captain and Tennille on the Big 40 countdown. We're up to number 14 this week. It's like a marathon. 6:30, Chad, keep on dancing. Captain and Tennille. Five to 2 o'clock in the sunshine. Chilliwack waiting for the nighttime because we're going to fly. 6:30, Chad with Ken Connors, and coming up within this half hour, we've got songs like Don't Give Up on Us, When I Need You, I'm So Into You, Hotel California, You Won't Dance With Me, Lido Shuffle, and of course, number 7 song, Sir Duke by Stevie Wonder, off the Big 40 Countdown. 3:30 with Ken Connors and the big hits from 1973. How can you tell that summertime is almost here? Take a stroll to the park, smell the green grass, and the smell of black poplar. Yeah, here's a song by Stevie Wonder. 6:30, Chad, sunny today and tomorrow. Highs around 20 for tomorrow. I like it. Right now in the city, plus 18 with KC and the Sunshine Band.

0: Getting us back to where we once belonged. I'm George Taylor Morris, and we'll spend a minute now reeling in the years with Robin Trower, a fine guitarist in his own right, of course, but also a longtime member of Procol Harum. And it was those Procol Harum days we wanted to talk with Robin about, including the high points he experienced with the group and the way they recorded their albums.
1: I think probably some of the live concerts we did in America are the high points for me. We played some great shows, you know, places like the Winterland and the Fillmore with the Doors and another bill with Pink Floyd and other acts, you know. There was always two or three really strong names on each bill. Of course, you're talking about a time when a lot less time was spent recording. We would basically do a couple of three tracks a day in those times there. And overdubs, you know, would be another day. So you'd really get down to some work and really knock them in, you know.

Now, there's a group name that's got 60s written all over it. The Mind Benders, Game of Love. Wayne Fontana supposedly got that group's name from a spooky old horror flick he saw one day. Daydream was the third in a string of 7 top 10 singles for the Lovin' Spoonful. Nothing like being popular all at once, right? We started off with Shine On Brightly. That was the title track to Procol Harum's second album out of 1968. And that psychedelic relic titled She Comes in Colors was from Arthur Lee's band, Love. Next, we'll stretch out for some Dylan off Blonde on Blonde and take a midnight ride with the Allman Brothers Band as we keep rocking, reeling in the years.

Welcome back as we do a little time tripping through the 60s. In Hollywood, I'm George Taylor Morris, and we'll get ahead of ourselves a little bit here and sneak in a date book item from this week in 1966, an incident that was a real shocker to Bob Dylan fans. Now, neither Dylan's doctors nor his close friends were saying just how bad off Dylan was after he hit an oil slick on a road near his home in Woodstock and went flying over the handlebars of his motorcycle. There were all sorts of gruesome rumors that circulated. He broke his neck, he got killed. Most of them were untrue, although there was no question he did get badly bruised. But mostly what that motorcycle accident did was give Dylan a year and a half to spend by himself with his family and on occasion with the band, a time span which he later said saved his life. And that gave the rest of us a lot of time to play those albums he'd already given us, especially the last one he released just before his cycle crash and seclusion. Here's a gem from Blonde on Blonde.

0: Another group that was terrorized by wayward motorcycles, the Allman Brothers Band, Midnight Rider. And we started with Bob Dylan's lament to Places Left Behind, stuck in Mobile with the Memphis Blues again. Coming up next, George Harrison, Roger McGuinn, and Pete Townsend join us for our salute to the first electric guitar, the Rickenbacker. So stay with us as we continue Reeling in the Years.
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Robbie Robertson. Some terrible things are going on with human rights violations throughout the world. Fortunately, Amnesty International is aware of them. Aware of the beating, solitary confinements, and indescribable cruel persecution some governments practice. Just because they don't agree to hear about torture. But torture isn't just going to go away. 37 Washington, D.C. 20013.

0: I'm George Taylor Morris, and this week on Reelin' in the Years, we've got a special salute to the electric guitar. But not just any electric guitar, mind you. The granddaddy of all the modern electrics, the Rickenbacker, invented way back in 1929, 59 years ago this summer. Of course, nobody was playing rock music on it back then, but it was a favorite of some Hawaiian guitarists in the 30s, and particularly useful to a famous 40s and 50s guitarist with a George Shearing Quintet, a guy named Toots Thielman. And to show you how that relates to 60s rock and roll, Toots Thielman was an early favorite of John Lennon's. Now, even though many rock pioneers in the 50s preferred the solid-body Fenders and later the Les Paul model Gibsons, it was the Rickenbacker which was responsible for breaking through to a new 60s sound in rock music. It's hard to predict where groups like the Beatles, Byrds, and Chirp of the Rickenbacker 12-string. And we'll start our salute this week with a man foremost among its admirers, George Harrison.
1: First one I ever saw was when Beatles were in Hamburg on the first trip. And we went into the shop Steinway, the Beatle concerts. Later, when we went to America, I think, for the Ed Sullivan show in February of 1964, I thought Rickenbacker had personally given me this guitar, which was the 12-string that I used right through Hard Day's Night, Ticket to Ride, all those songs. I actually use it on my new album, Cloud Nine. Apparently, it's the second one made. And I found out that it was actually a radio station bought it from Rickenbacker and presented it to me. And I think the last Beatles song was that I recall playing on was the Rickenbacker 12-string, was Ticket to Ride.

The first time I saw one was in the movie Hard Day's Night, and I'd been a big fan of the Beard, but I didn't really know what instrumentation they were using until I saw that movie. And being a folk musician and a 12-string player myself, I was one of the first people to recognize that that guitar that George Harrison was playing was actually a 12-string. The reason that it was difficult to discern that was that the tuning pegs were arranged in such a way that it looked like a 6-string at first glance. But it had another 6 strings hidden behind the first 6. And I went, isn't that clever? So...

aside from the Beatles, rock standards made famous by the sound of the Rickenbacker electric guitar. And from those beginnings, numerous other groups found the 6 and 12 string Ricks, as they're called, to be essential in the sound they were looking for. Now, rather than me trying to explain how important the Rickenbacker was in the evolution of 60s rock and beyond, let's roll out one of our Reelin' in the Years musical collages and weave it together with comments from Pete Townsend, George Harrison, and Gene Clark of the Byrds. And let the music made possible by the Rickenbacker speak for itself.

I saw my first Rickenbacker when the Beatles appeared. But I'd never ever seen a Rickenbacker at all. The name was unfamiliar. And I believe that the Beatles picked theirs up in Germany. And so for a while I actually thought that it was a German guitar. And it had a German sounding name.

So I started using it then. I think that next session after the initial Beatle trip to the USA was probably Hard Day's Night. It's right there on the opening, the downbeat of Hard Day's Night, that chord. And I used it right through, I should have known better, right through a lot of the songs in Hard Day's Night.

the idea for the Rickenbacker 12-string we got from George Harrison in the very beginning, from Hard Day's Night, because there's one song, I Just Want to Dance With You, or I Only Want to Dance With You, where he plays a Rickenbacker 12. And McGuinn had noticed that the strings were set up in a particularly unique way. They were reversed or something to give it that sound. So he did the same thing with his guitar.

vocal record on Can't Explain, I used a Rickenbacker 12 string as a chord machine. Jimmy Page also played on that record backed up with a 6 string. And so there were actually 2 guitars there, so it was a fairly thick sound. But the 12 string is very prominent there. You can hear it, ringy sound. I remember at that session, Jimmy saying to me, "Oh, you've got one of those Rickenbacker 12 strings. Is it true that it really sounds like a piano?" And I said, "Well, you know, have a go at it." And he played it. He said, "It doesn't sound like a piano." I said, "But it has got a wonderful sound."

they used to literally fall apart, you know, if you blew on them. I'm quite surprised now that Rickenbacker aren't happy as the Rickenbacker, and I've done it, you know, partly out of guilt.

And in our salute, Kala is a short history of Rickenbacker rock that took us from the early Beatles to the Byrds and the Who. And later, the Rickenbacker helped make other 70s and 80s groups famous, like Tom Petty and the Heartbreakers, The Jam, and R.E.M., to name three. Listen, and you'll hear where that guitar comes in. A couple of items about the early days of the Rickenbacker you might find interesting, too. Did you know the U.S. Patent Office at first would not issue a patent for that guitar because they didn't think that electrifying guitars would be useful today? And how about the thought that without the Rickenbacker, an American guitar, the British invasion may not have had the impact that it did? But there's no question of the modern electric guitar, and worthy of being singled out for a special Reelin' in the Year salute. Still ahead of us, we'll take you reelin' in the movies and get a Stairway to Heaven story from Jim. Rockin' the 60s via satellite from Hollywood. I'm George Taylor Morris, and we're going to put together a couple of tunes here by two people who came from very different backgrounds. She was in the Mamas and Papas, and he was in Traffic, but who eventually ended up working and playing together during the early 70s. Mama Cass Elliott and Dave Mason.

0: fine slow dancing cheek to cheek New Orleans soul from Aaron Neville. That was one of those song titles that inspired a new addition to 60s lingo. Where I come from, maybe you too, everybody went around saying it. Tell it like it is. We were so cool. At the top, we paired up Mama Cass and Dave Mason, Words of Love, and Only You Know and I Know. When we come back, we'll hear from Donovan and the Animals and reach back for another 60s minute as we keep keeping on reeling in the years.
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2: 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But a Brother Love special is waiting for you at the listening post. 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
3: Wonderful weekend.
4: Like, it's weird to whisper in general. Think about it. Unless you're trying to be sexy, you're telling a secret, or being racist, you should not be whispering. It's, man, let me get a
3: weekend.
4: Like, it's weird to whisper in general. Think about it. Unless you're trying to be sexy, you're telling a secret, or being racist.

0: He's saying, I'm going to say it one more time, I'm not going to stop. I'm going to say it one more time, I'm not going to stop. That's what he's saying. Someone ruined it for me. I'm ruining it for everybody, all right? I was mad, too. I was like, what? But all of y'all for years, mama said, mom, stop. Mama said. Those aren't words, bro. No one said that in life. Keep on playing, I'm going to mock you, sir. That's not a thing. People just believe anything they hear, man. Someone told me it was African. And I was like, look at me, I'm bilingual. Mama say, mama, I just went along with it. That's not true. People believe anything they hear. And I know that for a fact, because some of y'all believe me just now. And I lied. I made that up, man. I lied. I lied all the time. I'm not even black. Check it out.
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0: And solid gold at All Hit Music, WNOR. You know, you may never, ever, ever have to buy a film again because People's Drug Stores will give you a bonus roll of Kodak film for every roll you bring in for processing. Now, people at participating stores. 608, Sly and the Family Stone Time with Terry Steele at WNOR. Want to say hi and happy birthday to Jimmy Hansen, who took the trip to school today in our Tom McCann double-decker London bus.
1: I remember
0: birds of a feather are always together. 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
1: This is Music Mike. 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Even so, many of these songs are pretty good. 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

music. Northern Night as we rock on live coast to coast. The original Sunshine Boys and Do It Again. And this hour, we're featuring the hits of June 25th, 1968 as we rock on back 21 summers ago with songs like this. Clarence Carter, Little Slip Away for you on the U.S. Hall of Fame.

on the U.S. Hall of Fame with Mr. Music Norma Knight, the pride of Montgomery, Alabama. That's Clarence Carter's Slip Away from 21 Summers Ago. By the way, if you would like to be in touch with me, this is how you do it.

0: popular on this day, June 25th, 1968, 21 summers ago, before the actual hours up, the number one national hit from this date in 1968. Coming up, I've got a song by a group, of course, that launched their career in the summer of 64 with a number one hit called House of the Rising Sun. Eric Burdon and the Animals. And just before the career was over with on MGM Records, they had themselves a big hit at this particular time in 1968. You'll hear it next on the U.S. Hall of Fame.
1: He blesses the boys as they stand in line. The smell of gun grease and their bayonets, they shine. He's there to help them all that he can.

Fame with Mr. Music Norma Knight as we rock on live coast to coast. The Animals and Sky Pilot as we look back on this date, June 25th, 1968, summer of 68, bringing back the hits that were popular at this particular time, like this one, the Cowsills, taking us to that wonderful place, Indian Lake, going to have a picnic on the U.S. Hall of Fame.

0: Jazz Hall of Fame. Who's on the telephone?
1: Hi, Norm. This is Kathy from Brooklyn.
0: Hi, Kathy from Brooklyn. What radio station?
1: KJOY.
0: 98.3. All right. What can I play for you, Kathy, from this day to 1968?
1: I would like to hear Stone Soul Picnic by the Fifth Dimension.
0: All righty. Who do you want to send it out to, Kathy?
1: I want to send it out to you and all my friends.
0: How sweet. Thank you so much, Kathy. Here's a song for me and all your friends, Fifth Dimension, on the U.S. Hall of Fame.

U.S. Hall of Fame with Mr. Music Norma Knight. Originally a hit in the summer of 67 for The Doors. 1 year later, Jose Feliciano's debut single on RCA Victor, number one hit, and Light My Fire. As we look back 21 summers ago, the songs were popular on this date in 1968. Lady Soul with this one, Think, on the U.S. Hall of Fame.

0: West Hall of Fame. Who's on the telephone?
1: This is Victor Roy.
0: And Victor, where are you calling from?
1: Tioga, Louisiana.
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1: KISS 98.
0: All right. What can I play for you from
1: me?
0: Okay, by the Ohio Express. And who would you like to send it out to, Vic?
1: Anybody out there who's listening tonight.
0: Well, we hope there's a lot of them. All right, everyone. This is from Victor in Louisiana, the Ohio Express. Express from 21 years ago. You got me all excited there. And yummy, yummy, yummy.

on the U.S. Hall of Fame with Mr. Music Norma Knight as we rock on live coast to coast from 21 summers ago, and that's B.J. Thomas in the Eyes of a New York Woman. Before the hour's up, the actual number one national hit on this date in 1968. Speaking of number one hits, at this particular time in 1968, the Rascals had a number one song. You'll hear it next on the U.S. Hall of Fame.

0: free. U.S. Hall of Fame, who's on the telephone?
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0: All right, what can I play for you from the state of 1968?
1: Lady Willpower.
0: Gary Puckett. Who do you want to send it out to?
1: I'd like to send it to my wife, Raymond.
0: Raymond, a beautiful name. How long have you two been married?
1: 25 years.
0: As of when?
1: As of the 3rd of January.
0: Well, belated congratulations to you on your 25th wedding anniversary. Here's a song, Armin, for you and your lovely wife, Raymond, Gary Puckett, and the Union Gap.

0: U.S. Hall of Fame. Who's on the telephone?
1: Okay, this is Tom Fox, and could you play?
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0: All right, what can I play for you?
1: Can you play from Marvin Gaye? It's All I Need to Get By.
0: Okay, here's a song from 21 years ago, Marvin Gaye and Tammy Terrell on the U.S. Hall of Fame.

Nichols and Company and The Horse, a big hit from 21 summers ago. Well, the number one song on this date, June 25th, 1960, Tijuana Brass in the fall of 62 with The Lonely Bull. This is Herbie Albert, the number one song.

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0: in case you're wondering what the world happened in that ball game yesterday on East Des Moines side, we lost it 14-13. Hard-fought contest. Yours truly went 3-for-4, and I felt so good. But today, well, the legs would not get... 94KIOA, Natalie Cole, honey, I got love on my mind. You know it's there. Des Moines weather partly cloudy tonight with a low expected to be around 60. Warmer tomorrow and Wednesday, high about 82. Tomorrow night's low around 70. High on Wednesday in the 90s. Outside currently 71, mostly cloudy in the capital city.
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Welcome to the Chart Crush Top 10 Countdown Show. I'm your host, Christopher Verdesi. Every week, we unpack a year in pop music and culture and count down the top 10 hits based on our exclusive ranking of the weekly charts published at the time in Billboard, the music industry's definitive trade mag. This week, we're turning the clock back to one of the most turbulent and transformative years in American history, 1968, kicking off with a shock in Vietnam, the Tet Offensive, which shattered the illusion that America was winning that war. Viet Cong forces launched surprise attacks across. Half a million American troops were on the ground in 68, and more than 100,000 of them had been drafted, mostly working class and minority men not eligible for student deferments. Anti-war protesters had already drawn tens of thousands, mostly young people, but after Tet, even Americans who'd supported the war began to question it. Walter Cronkite, for one, the most trusted man in news, who broke precedent and opined on air that Vietnam was likely to end in a stalemate. "If I've lost Cronkite, I've lost middle America," President Johnson reportedly said. And not long after, he dropped out of the presidential race. Jr. assassinated in April in cities still on edge after the long, hot summer of race riots in 1967 erupted again, notably D.C., Baltimore, and Chicago. 2 months later, candidate Bobby Kennedy gunned down after a victory speech in L.A., and in August, the Democratic National Convention turned Chicago into a war zone, protesters clashing with Mayor Daley's riot police downtown. And all of it, the war, the protests, the riots, even the assassinations, right there in your living room, brought to you in living color, as one network liked to say, right in between Laugh-In, Bonanza, and the Beverly Hillbillies. Youth favorite Star Trek also renewed for a third season in 68 after a letter-writing campaign the first time. And in music, longtime D.C. Bureau Chief Mildred Hall on the front page of Billboard's 1968 Year in Music issue urging Congress to pay more attention because in the late 60s, songs weren't just about dancing and romancing anymore. They were battle cries of a generation demanding a voice in how things were run. Dad in tie and crew cut, son in fringe jacket, love beads, and long hair, the iconic image of the 60s generation gap. And on the charts in 1966, zero records in common between the year-end top 10s on the Hot 100 and Billboard's chart for adult hits, Easy Listening, later rechristened Adult Contemporary.

only one in common in 67, but in 68, we'll be counting down here in a minute, four. No, hippies weren't suddenly grooving to Mantovani, Sinatra, and Patti Page, and grown-ups didn't reject their pre-rock and roll icons, but the seismic cultural churn as boomers flooded the zone left the old peace sign pendant started showing up at PTA meetings, mustaches, sideburns, and Nehru jackets at the office, and dinner parties ditched martinis and cigars for Chablisness went a long way out in the burbs. Another thing that sounded fresh and exciting coming out of the radio in 68, funk. Sly and the Family Stone's first hit, Dance to the Music, debuted on the charts in February, and James Brown's biggest hit since 1965, I Got the Feeling, appeared in March, and both were together in the top 10 for a week in April, but another hit by an unknown group from Houston that was also in the top 10 that same week passed them both to become the first ever number one funk record for 2 weeks in May. At number 10, as we kick off our 1968 edition of the Chart Crush Top 10 Countdown Show, it's Archie Bell and the Drells.

No protest or dreamy flower power imagery, no sitars, no acid, no folk harmonies or lush strings, just a beat, a groove, and Archie Bell emceeing. Tighten Up, number 10 on our Chart Crush countdown of 1968's top 10 hits, sprinting ahead of James Brown and Sly Stone to become the first number one funk record. A B-side on the tiny Houston label it first came out on, but Atlantic Records issued it nationally as an A-side. The Tighten Up dance that inspired the record, something Bell's bandmate came up with for Archie to dance away his blues after getting his draft notice, and by the time the record topped the charts, he was already in uniform. Next up at number 9, the record that replaced Tighten Up at number 1 for 3 weeks in June. Now, folk music didn't just survive the British invasion, it adapted, evolved, and thrived. A force on the pop charts since 1950, when the Weavers came out of nowhere with 4 top 5 hits in under a year, including the chart-topping Goodnight Irene. That run ended with blacklisting at the height of McCarthyism, but folk surged back in 58 when a previously unknown beatnik coffee shop act from San Francisco, the Kingston Trio, took their album cut Tom Dooley into the top 10 for 12 weeks, and from there, the folk revival exploded. Peter, Paul, and Mary, Highwaymen, Brothers Four, Rooftop Singers, New Christy Minstrels, all with major hits on the pop charts in the early 60s. Then in 65, the Birds and Turtles out of L.A., Bob Dylan going electric on Highway 61, revisited in its 6-minute hit Like a Rolling Stone, the Mamas and Papas and Donovan in 66, youth-driven mostly, but not entirely. Well,

most mid-60s pop hits didn't cross over to adult easy listening. Folk acts often did. In 64, Gail Garnett's We'll Sing in the Sunshine, We Five's You Were on My Mind in 65, and in 66, Staff Sergeant Barry Sadler's Ballad of the Green Berets, a pro-military anthem, yes, but unmistakably folk, number one easy listening for 5 weeks and the number one hit of the year on the Hot 100. So when director Mike Nichols needed music for The Graduate, his movie about a recent college grad adrift in suburban affluence and questionable affairs, folk rock wasn't just a good fit, it was the only fit. And Nichols already had a favorite act, a cerebral, moody East Coast duo whose music, Scarborough Fair, April Come She Will, plus their breakout hit from 66, The Sound of Silence, became the film's sonic palette. But he also got something new, just a demo, but once the movie hit theaters, they finished it and it wound up their biggest hit yet. And Mike Nichols won Best Director at the Oscars. At number 9, it's Simon & Garfunkel's Mrs. Robinson.

In The Graduate, 21-year-old Benjamin returns home after graduating college and is seduced by his dad's law partner's wife, Mrs. Robinson. Oscar-nominated performances by Dustin Hoffman and Anne Bancroft. But the lyrics of the song, Mrs. Robinson, have nothing to do with murky generational politics, as movie critic Roger Ebert put it, or youth alienation, or a 40-something suburban cougar. Until the title was changed for the mostly wordless Rush demo version in the movie, it was, according to Paul Simon, an unfinished nostalgia piece about times past and Mrs. Roosevelt, the late widow of President Franklin Roosevelt. And once you know that, the lyrics make a lot more sense. Well, mostly, Cuckoo Ca-Choo was

borrowed from the Beatles' I Am the Walrus. The Fab Four's Magical Mystery Tour soundtrack in the top 20 on the album chart for most of the first half of 68. Still, adults appreciated the shout-out to their glory days. Mrs. Robinson got to number 4 on the Easy Listening chart. Next on our Chart Crush Top 10 countdown of 1968's Top 10 Hits, a record that entered the Hot 100 around Thanksgiving of 1967. Way too late to rank in Billboard's 1967 year-end Hot 100 tally, but also too early to have its rise up the chart factored into their 1968 ranking. So, not counting those weeks, Billboard has it at just number 25 for 68. Now, here at Chart Crush, we always factor every song's full chart run, ranking it in the calendar year it saw most of its chart action, so year-straddling hits never fall through the cracks, unlike in Billboard to this day. So it's our number 8 song of 68. And speaking of Beatles influences, one group in Baton Rouge, Louisiana, was listening to a lot of Sgt. Pepper's Lonely Hearts Club Band, especially the third song, Lucy in the Sky with Diamonds, often misheard at the time as Lucy in Disguise with Diamonds. In the top 10, end of December 67 to mid-February 68, number 1 for 2 weeks in January, here's John Fred and his Playboy band, Sgt. Pepper's inspired novelty hit, Judy in Disguise with Glasses.

John Fred and his Playboy band charted their first record in 1959, but were strictly a regional Louisiana act until Judy in Disguise with Glasses, number 8 on our chart crush countdown of 1968's top 10 hits. So they're mostly remembered as a one-hit wonder and the song a period novelty. But it was one of the first seeds of the flamboyant genre-melding piano pop that ruled in the early 70s, thanks mainly to Elton John. It's all there, Bernie Taupin's tongue-in-cheek pastiche and dense borderline drawl that's authentic in John Fred's case, but not so much on Elton's Crocodile Rock, Honky Cat, and Benny and the Jets. Judy in Disguise was the first national hit for the New Orleans-based Paula label, but by 69, John Fred was on MCA's Uni label out of L.A., soon to be joined there by Elton himself for his first U.S. hits in 1970. So adult hits, far and few between at the time, up started to embrace youthful grooviness, but until the Monkees' year-end album chart, still mostly a bastion for the over 30 hi-fi set. Soundtracks, folk, Barbra Streisand, and our act at number 7, a Latin jazz band led by its trumpeter, who from October 16, 1965 to April 29, 1967, had at least one album in the top 10. That's 8.

81 consecutive weeks. Only the Kingston Trio and Peebly, both folk acts. In 1968, he did a network tease. Despite not being a singer for the show's finale, he worked up a soft focus vid walking in the woods with his wife singing this song to her. Well, the switchboard lit up as soon as it aired, and just weeks later, the record was number one, where it stayed for 4 weeks, 10 on the Easy Listening chart. At number seven, Herb Albert on trumpet and lead vocals. No Tijuana brass needed, his band. This guy's in love with you.

Songwriters Burt Bacharach and Hal David were newly signed to the label Herb Albert co-founded in 1962 with record exec Jerry Moss, A&M. That's short for "This Guy's in Love with You," until Albert asked them if they had any leftovers laying around. Bacharach did the arrangement. The video aired in that prime time special. The single came out, and it was not only Albert's first number one single, but also the label's and Bacharach and David's. After literally dozens of chart entries back to the late 50s, most notably Dionne Warwick's string of top tens. Not bad for a leftover. Well, we're counting down the top 10 hits of 1968 here on this week's edition of Chart Crush. And at number six, we have the other year-straddling hit that fell through the cracks on Billboard's year-end rankings. Like Judy in Disguise, we heard at number eight, several weeks of its run were outside Billboard's 1968 chart year and not counted. But unlike Judy, which began its run in 67 and went into 68, this one's last 7 weeks were in Billboard's 1969 chart year. So it only shakes out at number 27 on their 68 ranking. But factoring that full chart run puts it at number six. Only one act besides the Beatles

scored 10 or more number ones in the 60s. The Fab Four had 18. These gals had 12. Things had been a little shaky for them after the crew who wrote and produced the first 10, Lamont Dozier and brothers Brian and Eddie Holland, HDH, fell out with Motown boss Berry Gordy Jr. The group's first post-HDH single only got to number 30. Yikes. That after only one of their singles, Back to the Summer of 64, failing to crack the top 10. Nothing But Heartaches peaked at number 11 in 65, sandwiched between their number ones, Back in My Arms Again and I Hear a Symphony. But in response, Gordy tapped four of Motown's top behind-the-scenes talents, dubbed the Clan, and they came up with this, a rare triumph in the annals of committee decisions. At number six, it's the Supremes, newly rechristened Diana Ross and

No, Diana Ross and the Supremes are the five Motown big shots, including himself, with Berry Gordy Jr. tasked with coming up with their next hit. We're not tapping into beads, incense, and Aquarian hippie vibes. Love Child was a pejorative for a child born out of wedlock in the 60s, especially among black folks. Diana Ross herself was a love child, and the emotional urgency of her performance of a song that tackled a serious social issue opened up a new chapter. When they unveiled the song on the Ed Sullivan Show, gone were the shiny matching gowns and glamorous bouffant hairdos. These new Supremes, with Cindy Birdsong replacing Florence Ballard and Ross officially out front, sang in pants and bare feet and a shabby yellow oversized sweatshirt. 2 weeks by Marvin Gaye's I Heard It Through the Grapevine, another year straddling Motown hit that was number one the last 3 weeks of calendar 68, but those weeks after Billboard's cutoff for the chart year, so it's not ranked at all for 68 and just number 86 for 1960. Love Child is number six on our Chart Crush ranking for 68. We're counting down the top 10 from this hour, and Grapevine, with its 7 total weeks at number one, well, that comes out the number one song of 1968. So Billboard and Chart Crush are mostly in agreement. They have it one notch higher at number four, a record that made history, recorded just 3 days before the artist's plane went down in a Wisconsin lake on approach in December 67. Yes, other stars had died. Hank Williams, Buddy Holly, Richie Valens, and the Big Bopper in the day the music died, plus Patsy Cline, Sam Cooke. But none of those had had a number one hit after their death. So this was the first posthumous number one in pop chart history. At number five...

Otis Redding made his name touring the Chitlin Circuit in the segregated South and did well enough to buy his 300-acre Big O Ranch in Georgia, but his raw, electrifying soul hits for Memphis's Stacked and Volt labels crossed racial lines just as the Civil Rights Movement and Motown were breaking down barriers nationwide. By 66, he was touring Europe and headlining LA's Whiskey A Go-Go, a rock venue, which culminated in his transcendent finale at the Monterey Pop Festival in 67, backed by Booker T and the MGs playing to what he called the love crowd. Sitting on the Dock of the Bay was a song just for them, inspired by Sgt. Pepper, Otis reaching beyond soul towards something more universal. And his label, his band, even his wife hated it, but it was bold and timely. Radio stations on both sides of the racial divide were hungry for crossover hits, so that, plus news of his untimely death, made it his first number one. He hadn't even cracked the top 20 before. And speaking of pop R&B crossover, number four on our Chart Crush countdown of 1968's top 10 hits, the act Rolling Stone later called the blackest white group in music, with a hit they wrote and recorded as riots erupted in cities across America following the assassination of Dr. King. It also cracked the top 20 on the R&B chart, and they announced that they'd no longer play any gig without a black act also on the bill. The song, a plea for tolerance and understanding, that climbed to number one in mid-August and stayed 5 weeks as the Democrat convention in Chicago devolved into a street brawl as Mayor Daley's blue-helmeted riot cops cracked down hard on hippie protesters. A better fit for that footage, the number two song for three of those weeks, Steppenwolf's biker anthem Born to be Wild. But on top, our number four song, it's the Rascals' People Gotta Be Free.

No American mid-60s singles act, with the possible exception of Tommy James and the Shondells, worked harder to adapt to the changing times in the late 60s than the Young Rascals, dropping The Young for their first hit of the year, A Beautiful Morning, then scoring big with the song we just heard at number 4, People Gotta Be Free, in the summer. Just as it was climbing the charts, they capped off their mid-60s AM radio phase with Timepiece, a greatest hits album with all their hit singles, Good Lovin', Groovin', How Can I Be Sure? Then they leapt headfirst into the album era with Freedom Suite, a double LP of sprawling jazz-inflected jams. Critics liked the ambition, but fans missed the hooks, and their chart action faded. Well, we're down to the small numbers here on our Chart Crush countdown of 1968's top 10 hits, and at number 3, the best-selling record in the world in 1968, number 1 for 5 weeks right after Dock of the Bay and right after the MLK assassination, a song that either hits you square in the tear ducts or makes your skin crawl, no middle ground. For some, it's a heart-wrenching portrait of love and loss. For others, a manipulative dirge sung by a clueless guy whose kinda dumb, kinda smart wife mysteriously dies after years of his mockery. Either way, it was a massive comeback for the former Roy Orbison guitarist, who'd had a couple of modest solo hits in the mid-60s and vanished until this. United Artists' fastest-selling single ever up till then, number 1 in just 4 weeks, Bobby Goldsboro's Honey. See the

0: hurt.
1: Honey, Bobby Goldsboro, number 3 on our chart crush countdown of 1968's top 10 hits, a record that became and still is a kind of cultural Rorschach test. Is it one of the most moving, tender ballads ever? Or, as critic Robert Christgau wrote in Esquire at the time, the classiest schlock of the year? A staple on worst songs of all time lists for decades to come? Some critics go even further, reading it as a pre-feminist fantasy about a submissive wife who dies of what exactly? Suicide? Illness? The lyrics don't say. After years of being mocked and misunderstood by her husband, who then catalogs his own textbook toxicity in song. The counterculture forging a new canon in 68 and a new masculinity around Dylan, Hendrix, and the Beatles. But at the same time, the phrase silent majority surged as Nixon cruised to victory. Brothers couldn't resist. A sketch on their CBS variety show, Dick Smothers as the Honey Husband, leading a guided tour through the Honey House, crooning the song earnestly. Okay, I've been talking a lot about how the easy listening charts were changing in 68 as grown-ups started opening up their ears to new sounds and new vibes. Well, number 2 is Exhibit A, an instrumental complete with the lush strings and horn stabs so beloved by the hi-fi set in the 60s, not to mention elevator riders and department store shoppers, but with a twist, harpsichord. The go-to Baroque flourish of the psychedelic age, cropping up in hits like Donovan, Sunshine Superman, Simon and Garfunkel's Scarborough Fair, The Stones' Lady Jane, and the one that started it all in 65, the Beatles' album cut In My Life, which was actually just a piano tricked out to sound like a harpsichord. But to hear that sound leading a number one easy listening record for 11 weeks, well, number 5, first instrumental since Telstar in 62. At number 2 on our Chart Crush countdown of 1968's Top 10 hits, it's French orchestra leader Paul Mauriat's Love is Blue.

Love is Blue, Luxembourg's entry in the 1967 Eurovision Song Contest, where it came in fourth, but Paul Mauriat's label saw easy listening potential in an instrumental version, and he delivered. It dropped in November, and when a Minneapolis DJ gave it a spin, the phones lit up. It hit the easy listening chart in December, then the Hot 100 in January, on its way to number one for 5 weeks, February into March. And if not for Otis Redding's Dock of the Bay, it would have had two more. Number two on the year and the number one easy listening hit of 1968, but that wasn't the slam dunk you might think, because another instrumental was hot on its heels. More on that in our bonus segment, but first, drum roll please, the number one song of 1968, which totally was a slam dunk. Nearly 1,500 points in our ranking to Love is Blue's 918, and Paul Mauriat did a version of it too, which peaked at number 24 on the easy listening chart. And Sergio Mendez's Bossa Nova version of another of the group's songs, The Fool on the Hill, got to number one, as did one of the first singles on the group's new label, Apple Records, Mary Hopkins's Those Were the Days. But the easy listening audience was still clutching its pearls over John Lennon's Bigger Than Jesus comment in 66, the backlash over which hastened the group's retreat from touring for the safety and seclusion of the studio to craft Sgt. Pepper's. So even with adults opening their ears to new sounds in 68, the year's number one pop hit, nowhere to be found on the easy listening chart. But on the Hot 100, 9 weeks at number one, tying Bobby Darin's 1959 record with Mac the Knife, and the number one song of 1968 by a mile. Of course, The Beatles.

0: that 4+ minute coda for their first Apple record single. The Beatles wanted the maximum length that could fit on a 45, and that's Hey Jude at 7 minutes 11 seconds. It debuted at number 10 and shot to number 1 after just 2 weeks, the fastest of any 1968 hit.
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2: Listen up, Southern California. We have a lot of people calling up and say, wow, Happy Hair, you sound like you're really high today. Well, I am, boy. I got to tell you. Before I went on, I was really nervous because I don't do this but about once a year. And I had to admit, and then I sniffed some Pepsi and some 7-Up. That didn't work, so what you hear is a natural high there. This is Hair at exactly 8:51. The honorary chairman, Hills and Croft, the mighty KCBQ. Attention! Attention, everybody. We have Tony Evans in the South Bay area right now. Tony, how are you? Okay, baby. Just like we rehearsed it.
3: How you doing here? This is Tony Evans. We're down here. We've gone about 5 miles so far. Checkpoint number 3 in the South Bay route. And I want to say thanks to everybody so far walking in South Bay and say best of luck. I'm walking with about 40, 50 people, and two of those people are Russ and Paul, and they want to say hello right now. So scream it out.

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1: Hello.
0: All right, and that's just a taste of what's going on out here on the South Bay Route. We got a long ways to go, and if any of you just ahead us or just behind us, you want to slow down or speed up and catch up with us, we'll take you on and have a nice big group.
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us want to celebrate another day of life with the True Time Blue. It's 4:06 at KDWB, 91 degrees, and a great day for those of you on the beach celebrating, right? And for those of you just finishing your 8-hour gig at 3 a.m. and driving home in your non-air-conditioned car, it ain't that heavy.

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1: Big Eight with Marilyn McCoo and Bill Davis. You don't got to be a star. It's about 20 and a half before 9. Here's a grease man of the age. You see this little article in the paper here? Something I can really identify with. In the People story of the paper, it says the ferry from Denmark to Sweden is a popular spot for dinner, but times are tough. It seems two dishwashers tired of their chore and dump $3,000 worth of dirty dishes through a porthole. Well, the reason that tickles me so much is that I used to do that. You know, I was married to my first wife, and I hate to admit it, but I was a little henpecked, and she had me doing the dishes every now and again, and I remember rather than do the dishes all the time, I'd throw every third one out. You know, you're looking at a whole sink full of dirty, greasy-looking dishes. I don't want to wash them all, so I'd throw a dish or two out every time I did the dishes, you know. She caught on to me one time. She saw a piece of stoneware in the garden.

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3: All right, control yourself. It is the last weekend of April, and we are talking about the 40 most sizzling hits in all the land starting right now. This is according to Radio and Records Magazine. But that's just the beginning. What we do is we have D's, Sleaze, News of the Offbeat. Our in-studio guest will be Crazy Kirk from Tears for Fears. Plus, on the weekly $500 life cycle. The ultimate in exercise equipment. Let's kick it off right now with the lady and her legs. Here it is, the weekly top 40 Sure Shot.

0: Tina, you like that?
1: Oh, Rick, you know how I like it. I like it rough.
0: Rough. Yeah. There she is, our weekly Top 40 Sure Shot. Show some respect, and let's show some hits right now, starting out with number

don't know whether it's my imagination or yours, too, but he sounds more and more like John Lennon with every song. That's Say You're Wrong, the young son of John. That's Julian Lennon at number 40, third hit off of his debut album, too, by the way. Onward to number 39, title song from a fantasy film that was just about a year ago. And I have a kid who has seen this film now 34 times, honest to Pete. It's the never-ending story. Here's Lamal.

0: The Englishman, Lamal, debuting on the weekly Top 40 Countdown with The Never-Ending Story at number 39. And, okay, the Oscars and the Grammys are obviously over. And now the Wacky Film Awards are coming up. This is Box Office Magazine has the Wacky Film Awards. And here they are. The Most Provocatively Dressed Actor Award goes to Sting, who wore only an antique Art Deco bedroom adornment as a bikini for his role in Dune. Let's hear it for him, everybody.
1: Yeah,
0: now.
1: Woo! Come
0: on. Okay. The Most Regrettable Wet T-shirt Award went to Brooke Shields for her appearance in Sahara. The Worst Movie Starring the Unclothed Wife of a Director was Bolero with Bo Derek. And boy, are they getting a lot of heat. And finally, the best performance by a machine went to Hal the Computer in 2010. The runner-up being Arnold Schwarzenegger in The Terminator. That's tacky. All right, you may now applaud.
1: Yeah, all right, one more.
0: All right, okay, yeah. All right. Blah, blah, blah. Coming up, prepare yourself for the weekly Top 40 Challenge and a $2,500 prize.
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0: Weekly Top 40 birthday greetings this weekend go out to Willie Nelson to all the years he's ever lived. He'll be 52 this week. All right, Willie.
3: Yeehaw!
0: Okay, now you got it. Here's a bit of good news for you. Glenn Frey and Don Henley have talked about doing some writing together in the near future. I don't know if it's going to be an Eagles reunion, but it's a remote possibility. Glenn Frey is at number 38 right now with Smuggler.

0: Yes, Smuggler's Blue.
1: Since Glenn Fry, the song that inspired his guest starring role in Miami Vice, and Glenn debuts on the weekly top 40 at number 38 this weekend. By the way, it was last week's Sure Shot. And at number 37, here are the Mary Jane Girls. All right. Rick James produced these ladies, and they produced a sound in my house.

0: Oh, yeah, the Mary Jane girls in my house. And they enter the countdown at number 37. Feeling pretty good, huh? Yay. How about you, James Brown?
1: Yeah.
0: All right, one more time, Morris Day. Okay, we are feeling good because we have a $2,500 prize right now on the weekly Top 40 Challenge. And this is your challenge, so listen carefully. This is great. What a prize. It's a Life Cycle, which is the ultimate in exercise equipment. You put it in your home, your office, or whatever, and this thing is worth $2,500 from the Life Cycle Company of Irvine, California. The best, the absolute best in exercise equipment. And here's how you get it. What we do is we play a little piece of music, and we're going to speed it up right now, okay? This is the beginning of a very, very famous tune. And we're going to speed this up and see if you can get it. Artist and title. All right, roll them. All right, that's it. Come on, you can get that. Put your answer down. I need the artist and the title. Put it down on a postcard. Send it to Rick D's Weekly Top 40 Challenge. It's Box 196, Hollywood, California, 90078. And we pick a winner at random from all the correct entries received by this Friday. And your car can get here from anywhere in the world by Friday. We've tested. Make sure you do include your telephone number on the card, too, because we like to call the winner every single weekend. We'll prove that to you in just a little while. Contest is sponsored by D's Creations, and you are free to enter as many times as you like. And understand something, too. We're going to repeat this weekly Top 40 Challenge later on in the countdown. So be listening and just stay right where you are. Coming up, a man who began his career sitting on a washing machine.
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0: Oh, yeah. And here we are at number 36 this weekend. A guy who says he first got into music sitting on top of the washing machine listening to an AM radio. And he said he'd just blast the thing and sing right along with everything, huh?
1: Yeah.
0: I love it. It is none other than Morris Day. Morris, feeling good? Yay! He wants to do the bird and show you how right now.

0: Paul Morris. Yeah, he's showing you the bird. Morris Day slips 3 to number 36 on the weekly top 40. Are you ready for back-to-back Bryan Adams?
1: Yes, sir.
0: Here we go right here. Starting out with number 35, here's Heaven.

0: need somebody. That's Bryan Adams slipping 10 to number 34 on the weekly top 40 countdown. Dee Sleaze is coming up very soon. First of all, though, our agent is on the phone, the guy that handles the career of everybody from Candy Plastique to yours truly, Mr. Bernie Shelley, the talent agent in Hollywood. Yeah, what is it, Bern?
1: Ronnie? Listen, can I get back to you? I've got a bigger name on the other line. Mm. Yeah, hold on just a minute. Seal, tell Max Baird Jr. I'll get back to him later. Ronnie, listen, sorry I haven't been listening to your show lately, but I've been real busy with a lot bigger names.
0: Well, I need some help. Like who?
1: Everyone. Listen, Ronnie, I've been meaning to call you and express my regrets by not tuning you in. Then I listened to your show today and realized I didn't have any. Ronnie, listen, I love you more than my folks. I'm funny, you know that. And as far as I'm concerned, I can tell you that there is really only one radio personality in this town with talent, a sense of humor, and a great program. And it doesn't matter to me that you're not him, okay? I still enjoy handling you. Love you more than my folks.

We're coming at you from Hollywood with the biggest 40 hits in all the USA, according to Radio and Records Magazine. And the top three songs 14 years ago this week were Put Your Hand in the Hand of the Man by Ocean, Never Can Say Goodbye by the Jackson 5, and the number one song 14 years ago on this weekend, Joy to the World, Three Dog Night. Well, here we are today at number 33, and this is Katrina and the Waves. Get on your feet, it is Walking on Sunshine.

get it, Katrina. That's Katrina and the Waves. And she's the girl, of course. The Waves are the guys. And they debut on the weekly top 40 at number 33 at Walking on Sunshine. On to number 32, it's Rick Springfield and Celebrate You.

there's no white. Ooh, that cooks. Rick Springfield and Celebrate You, up 7 to number 32 on the weekly top 40 countdown. Number 31 is from the soundtrack of Beverly Hills Cop, and this lady gets the award for having the weirdest hair on the countdown this week. Here's Patti LaBelle and New Attitude.

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2: This is blasphemy. The guy's name is Marcus, and he was marketed. He was on J Records. J Records is the startup record company founded by Clive Davis, who used to be at Arista. J Records had the new Luther Vandross album, has the Alicia Keys album, which is big right now, but at the beginning of the year was struggling a bit and put out this atrocity by Marcus. Marcus was marketed as sort of an Eminem clone, not in the best possible way, a rated G Eminem that all the kiddies could love. They recruited PM Dawn to produce the album. PM Dawn were the guys who did Set Adrift on Memory Bliss from a couple years back and had a nice trippy, mellow kind of rap sound to them. They produced this remake of M's pop music. This is horrible on every level. I think I'm going to let this play all the way through because I like it that much. This is bad music. It's pop music from Marcus, released in April 2001.

0: Darwin would be proud. AC/DC has not evolved one tiny bit in their many, many years as a rock band from Australia. I Feel Safe in New York City was released in April. So there's a sense of perspective there. I don't know if the song changes at all in light of New York being a different world than it was back in April. I don't know. It still works for me. AC/DC still around. Still exactly the same as they were in their Back in Black days.
1: Seriously, I had no idea when I said this was released this year.
0: April.
1: You'd never know.
0: Yeah,
1: you'd never know.
0: I kind of like that. Not many bands stick to their guns like AC/DC. God bless them. So here, got to check the cheat sheet because there was some we missed. I don't have enough time to play. Sade had a record. A really dull record at the beginning of the year. The whole album is dull. Just plain dull. Glossy. Cool sounding. They always achieved a great sound on their records, but the songs are terribly, terribly dull. Oh well. Richard Marx also released something at the beginning of the year. Solo record didn't go anywhere, but he wound up writing and producing a song for NSYNC. A song called This I Promise You. Eh. He's making some money from that, and I think that's a good thing. Sophie B. Hawkins, still around. You may remember her from Damn, I Wish I Was Your Lover, which was a kick-ass single from 1992. Mm-hmm. Then she laid low for a while. Then As I Lay Me Down was another single from a couple years after that. What's she been doing lately? I don't know, but she released a record back in the spring. Deep Blue Something. Group that should not have had a second album and never had a second album until this past year. Deep Blue Something, best known for the one-hit wonder type hit, Breakfast at Tiffany's. Not a great record from around 1995. Alabama's still around, but I guess Alabama never really went away. And they're still signed to RCA Records. Amazing. Aerosmith is still around, but again, Aerosmith never really went away, and I think they're back on Columbia after a long stint with Geffen. Patty Austin released the record not too long ago. Patty Austin had, well, one really, really sizable hit around 1982 or 83 with Baby Come to Me, produced by Quincy Jones, and had a lot of really dignified singles early on in the 80s and hasn't done much since. Her album also kind of dull. And Luther Vandross, I mentioned that he's on J Records now, and it's strange to hear the voice of Luther surrounded by contemporary sounding beats.
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0: Francisco. Time 56 this morning with Charlie Tuna on... I have to pause because this is going to be the last time I'll get to say these call letters. KK... DJ. Want to hand me the Bible and the shotgun?
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0: KISS. Almost said it. The old call letters again. We've only just begun. It's Charlie Tuna here this morning at 6:03. By way of introduction for the AM listeners for the first time.
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0: Coming up, the Classic Soul Show, Dick Bartley's American Gold, Music Mike's Forgotten Flashback Oldies, Let the Good Times Roll, the Classic Disco Show, the History of Rock and Roll, Dick Clark, the Relics and Rarity Show, Radio Air Checks, Comedy Bits, TV Show Themes, Movie Clips, Old Commercials, and more. 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
2: 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It's 8:03 in the nighttime. Music Mike and you, how are you tonight? I hope you're doing pretty well on a Tuesday evening. Couple fine performers, formerly of the Fifth Dimension, Billy Davis Jr. and Marilyn McCoo, and you don't have to be a star, baby. 810 at C105, Music Mike bringing on Mr. Gary Wright, the guy who's never wrong. 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

0: three minutes after three. You and my dad. We are an American band. Come out. God bless America. C-A-A-N. Old rock and roll. 6 minutes past three. Good afternoon.
1: This is Bill McBean.
0: Oh, that's smart. Do it again. I'm a masochist. C-H-A-M. Rock and roll. 12 minutes past three now.
2: Take
3: on Highway 24, 1 mile south of the 401, Cambridge.
0: C-H-A-M. And the official Hamilton weather forecast. It's going to be partly cloudy, kind of cool tonight. Rain tomorrow. Tonight's low 45, tomorrow's high 65. Right now, 61. And old rock and roll. Incredible Bongo Band, and the Bongo Rock.

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0: 3. 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And the nighttime tonight at 7. Gary Over, you stand by. Right now, just rock and roll, just doing my thing at 18 minutes past 3.
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1: 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The music people, Don Burns and Henry Brockner. 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

0: TV. 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Long Lonesome Highway. The Don Burns Show on a Wild and Woolly Wednesday, KB. It's 12:38. You can win yourself a pair of tickets to see this Jet in Rochester on June 23rd by sending me your name and address. Drawing will be Monday. Tom Jones from She's a Lady album.
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2: Oh.
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2: 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Here we go. And now, come into the parlor and pick out your casket. Because on this journey, no one gets out alive.
3: Michael Jackson, eat your face off.
2: That's right. DOA. A WNFR exclusive. For this song?
4: Yes, sir.
2: How do you remember this?
4: You don't know.
2: What are you about?
4: You can only imagine.
2: You can't possibly know this song.
4: All I know
2: is the weirdest song.
4: Anything. Anything called Sweet Cream Lady.
2: You would remember regardless. WNFR, 2:21 a.m. in the morning, full of energy here at WNFR, just like we always are.

0: matter but you, baby. Clarence Reed at 5:11 with KO from JBK until 8 o'clock tonight, and then Jimmy Hampton at Shoo-Doo-Bop-Bop-Bop. Got it wrong for my man at Call Me. I'm a special request number at 872-4740. What the heck is your name? 514. My name is KO. Her name is Lady Soul. Won't you share your love with me at 517 with KO from JBK? I'll share a little insight with you here. You know, in a four-hour show, I play maybe 80 songs, right? And yet I get, at least 100 phone calls an hour. You know, so that's like 400 phone calls in one show. So obviously there's some of your requests I can't get to, but I still love to hear from you, man. You know, I really dig it when you call me.
1: Give the competition some competition.
2: Oh, you need the chief. Hold on a second. Chief, call for you.
3: Yeah. Me busy rubbing bear grease all over body. What's your trouble, sir?
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3: Sure. You put key in and turn it over.
2: 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Macy in the morning. Linda, you have an impersonation. Go ahead.
5: Hello, this is Dr. Root. I once had a patient. He was a lonely Siberian sheep herder. I found out he was a bisexual.
2: Doctor, he's in with some more advice here, Stacy. Stand back, doctor. Go ahead.
6: Stacy, you love this one here.
2: What is this up? What is this?
6: Blow it up. See this little valve here? I want you to blow into it.
2: Okay, this one here?
6: It's something maybe you guys out there would like, or you ladies might like to get for your man to keep him faithful.
2: What is this, though?
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7: What is it?
6: Boy, you're getting red in the face, aren't you?
7: Yeah,
2: out of breath.
6: It's a fatal attraction doll.
2: It's a what?
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1: Mostly sunny and cool today, a high of 68. Tonight, clear, cooler, low 45. Tomorrow, sunny and nice, high 75. Nice way to start the weekend. Mansfield, hello, you've got 58. Newark, 60. Columbus, 59.
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6: 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And I think the pitch for it was, hey, when people ask you, what kind of music do you like? You say, oh, I like all kinds of music. But also, you stopped listening to music in 2004? Well, here's some Britney. And then there's one channel, it's just The Grateful Dead. Another channel, just Bruce Springsteen. And then another channel that just called Margaritaville, which is supposed to be only Jimmy Buffett. But Buffett doesn't have a deep enough discography to support 24/7 play. So they're just like, if you like Buffett, maybe you like this fucking bullshit. I don't know. Like, hey, are you an old white man who went to the Bahamas once and loves island culture, but would prefer to not think about the post-colonial segregation and exploitation of a native population and instead want to focus on the burgers? Well, here's some Eagles.
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2: American Gold. Hey, welcome to Hour 2 of the Countdown. Here's the number 14 record from August 1972.

the single version of Layla, Derek and the Dominoes. We're flashing back to August 1972 when the Republicans held their national convention in Miami Beach. Richard Nixon and Spiro Agnew were renominated as demonstrations turned violent in the streets outside the convention hall. Jim Croce is straight ahead, and our countdown continues with the number 13 record of August 72. Here are the Carpenters. I'll see.

0: Jim Croce in the number 12 countdown slot. You don't mess around with Jim. This is a tribute to the month of August 1972. Some of the top movie hits were Butterflies Are Free with Goldie Hawn and Edward Albert, Jim Brown in Slaughter, The New Centurions with George C. Scott, and Deliverance starring Burt Reynolds and John Voight.
1: Machines are going to fail, and the system is going to fail.
2: And then what?
1: Then survival. Who has the ability to survive? That's the game.
2: And you can't wait for it to happen, can you?
0: Let's get back to the countdown with the number 11 record of August 72. Here's Roberta Flack and Donny Hathaway.
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Harry Nilsson from Nilsson Schmilsson. That's the number 10 record in our countdown, Coconut. We're piecing together a portrait of August 1972. In golf and tennis that month, Gary Player won the PGA Championship at Oakland Hills in Birmingham, Michigan. Ely Nastasi and Billie Jean King were on their way to singles titles at the U.S. Open. And a Dutch duo called Mouth and McNeil had the number 9 hit record on the radio. How do you do?

Malcolm McNeil. We're counting down the best of August 1972 when a 40-foot, 4,000-ton meteor streaked across the nighttime skies over Idaho and Utah, apparently making impact in an unpopulated area. The number 8 record of August 1972 is the bluesy "If Lovin' You Is Wrong, I Don't Wanna Be Right." Here's Luther Ingram.

Luther Ingram singing the Sneaking Around Blues. That's the number 8 record in our top 25 countdown and salute to August 1972. I'm Dick Bartley. It's great to have you with us. Come on back to August 1972 for the number 7 record in the countdown. Here's Alice Cooper.

It's got one of my favorite lyric lines in all of rock and roll history. We can't even think of a word that rhymes. School's out, Alice Cooper. We're looking back at the hits and headlines of August 1972 when Arthur Bremer, the man who shot Alabama Governor George Wallace at a campaign stop in Maryland, was sentenced to 53 years in prison. Bremer was paroled in 2007. And now the number six record of August 72. Here are the Cornelius Brothers and Sister Rose.

0: about Argent's group project after the Zombies broke up. That's Argent, Hold Your Head Up at number 5 in the countdown. We're dusting off our memories of August 1972. The TV networks were busy promoting their new fall shows, which included Maude, Vanacek, The Streets of San Francisco, MASH, The Waltons, Kung Fu, and The Bob Newhart Show.
1: Honey, you know what I'd like to do after dinner?
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1: Let's get down to Marshall Fields and pick out that new sofa we've been talking about.
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1: Isn't that funny? That was my second choice.
0: The Hollies are just ahead. Let's get back to August of 72 with the number 4 record in the countdown. I'm Still in Love with You by Al Green.

Rockin' Million Seller from the Hollies, Long Cool Woman in a Black Dress at number 3 in our countdown. We're spotlighting the music and times of August 1972. The best-selling record albums included School's Out by Alice Cooper, Elton John's Honky Chateau, Exile on Main Street by the Rolling Stones, Chicago 5, Simon and Garfunkel's Greatest Hits, and Big Bamboo by Cheech and Chong. While The Looking Glass, featuring Elliot Lurie, had the number 2 single on the radio in August of 72.

Brandy, you're a fine girl. This is Dick Markley. Let's recap the top 10 of August 1972. So far, we've heard Coconut by Nilsson, Mouth and McNeil's How Do You Do, If Loving You Is Wrong by Luther Ingram, Alice Cooper, School's Out, Too Late to Turn Back Now by the Cornelius Brothers and Sister Rose, Argent with Hold Your Head Up, I'm Still in Love with You by Al Green, The Hollies, Long Cool Woman, and Brandy by The Looking Glass. Presenting the undisputed number one record of August 1972.

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1: So I was moving recently and we were looking at moving companies, but because of the algorithm that kept showing us this one company that was like an all-girl moving company, like a shitty moving company, right? And honestly, I'm not even saying that to be controversial, but like, has any dude here ever been moving with his chick and halfway through is like, babe, you gotta start a company. You are crushing it. You gotta take this pro, baby. All right, how about this? All-girl moving company called the Ex-Wives, and they just take half your stuff. How about, come on, that's a pretty good idea. You can have it. It's your idea. I'm kind of on the lady side, by the way, because I don't think I should be a mover, you know? I don't think anyone would be happy if you hired a mover and a guy like me showed up like, we're doing both couches.
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3: I still love you, honey. You're still the one, no matter what happens. That's Orleans on 094 FM, working on a TGIF here with Mike Green at 714. Ooh, I'm just so tickled this morning, and all the way down to my toes, as a matter of fact. In love with you, it's LeBlanc and Carr on 094 FM. 713, this is Green, working on a Thursday morning here. Kind of warm, too, but things will be changing. Here's the latest on our forecast. Let's play some trivia this morning at 717. I'll ask a trivia question here, and you answer it for me at 397 FM 94 for an 094 FM like nobody else t-shirt. Yesterday, we had a super hard question. I think this morning it's kind of on the medium side, but we'll find out. The twist was recorded by, you know who, Chubby Checker. His name was a pun on Fats Domino. Now, what I'm wondering, who gave Chubby Checker his name? 397 FM 94 for the correct answer and a 094 FM like nobody else t-shirt. Good luck. 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The Reds take on Houston at 4:30 this afternoon. 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
3: By the way, the Reds beat Houston last night. The score was 5-2. That Yankees-Cleveland Indians game last night was rained out.
5: This is Dave Bevington reporting.
3: Good morning, Dave.
5: Well, good morning.
3: How you doing?
5: Fine. How are you?
3: Good. Hey, Dave, did you get a chance to catch my trivia question this morning in between preparing your newscasts?
5: Yes.
3: Okay.
5: I know, well, two of them.
3: Good. Well, we got a correct answer. We had a lot of folks calling in, and it was a real tough one this morning, and I want to roll by the question to you and see if you can answer it for me.
5: Well, the five Americans did Western Union.
3: Okay.
5: And we five did You Were On My Mind.
3: Right.
5: As far as psychotic reaction, I have not the slightest idea.
3: Okay, psychotic reaction came out around 66, 67. It was done by The Count Five.
5: Oh, for heaven's
3: sake. It was their only hit single.
5: What do you think? Yes, Count Five.
3: How about that? And guess what? We got a correct answer from Joyce Wagner of Lexington, Ohio, up near Mansfield.
5: Lexington.
3: How you doing up there?
5: Home of Mid-Ohio.
3: Right. Thank you, Joyce. Joyce Wagner from Lexington. Joyce works at Interstate Business Services up there, and she's on her way to work right now. Overjoyed.
5: Don't work too hard, Joyce.
3: She won a 094 FM like nobody else t-shirt. That was a tough one this morning. Thanks for your participation, Dave.
5: All righty. Catch you later.
3: All righty. We'll do it again tomorrow morning at 7:15. We'll play some trivia right here on 094 FM.
6: He's got Betty Davis eyes.
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3: 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This is Mike Green. First day of October. I always think of Halloween when October rolls around. And I also think of hayrides. I want to go on a hayride so bad. On 094 FM at 7:45. This is Mike Green. First day of October. I always think of Halloween when October rolls around. And I also think

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3: Astronaut Stephen West was returning from outer space. But something terrible had happened.
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3: Stephen West had turned into the Incredible Melting Man. 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Come prepared.
5: There is nothing wrong with your television set. Do not attempt to adjust the picture. We are controlling transmission. If we wish to make it louder, we will bring up the volume. If we wish to make it softer, we will tune it to a whisper. We will control the horizontal. We will control the vertical. We can roll the image. Make it fluctuate from the inner mind to...

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3: Somewhere in New Jersey, there's this guy named Dave who has this giant 60s record collection and this pirate radio station in his attic with a transmitter he built from the Allied catalog. 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
5: Yes, I want to be. I want that kiss of an angel.

joint making its debut on the Willis Ruby Show. And I like it. It's growing on me. Tiger Boys on the Galactic record label in a tune called Kiss of an Angel. Yes. Just please. Do you have to? No, don't do it. 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But too

0: She had the voice of an angel. Had a lot of great 45, that's for sure. Petula Clark, early 1968, top 20 record of Kiss Me Goodbye.
1: Go ahead, turn it up and sing along. Dave the Rave's Relics and Rarities.

0: right on the Soul Patrol on this soulful weekend, right? Aretha Franklin, the first 45 of hers to hit the top 100 on the Billboard charts. I never loved the man the way I love you.
1: Watch out! Here comes another Relics and Rarities show.

Smash, my second Sure Shot 45 of the show. Those are the Monterays from 1963 on the Impala record label. What a great tune called Without a Girl. And Dave the Rave knows that without a girl, just look in my eye. What do you see? Do you see a tear in my eye? Those are taking your calls at 609-948-HITS. 609-948-4487. You think of a lost 45 and take the Relics and Rarities Challenge.

0: 1968, a former Day of the Rave discovered the week. They're great tune by the Invaders. 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
3: Continued chance of a few showers tomorrow. High today and Tuesday near 75, low tonight near 60. Probability of rain 60% tonight, 40% Tuesday. Humidity's 83, winds are southeast to 10, barometer falling 73 degrees and showers at 3:30. 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
3: and requested music for Nedro at 445-1000 Rod Stewart. Every picture tells a story. The number 5 album in Central New York and the number 11 single. That's Rod Stewart. Maggie May at 22 before 4 with Don Bombard from WNDR. 73 degrees and showers. Here's Bill Withers.
5: Ain't no sunshine with
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3: 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I'm sorry. It's 17 before 4, the Rolling Stones.
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Ramsey Lewis Trio, which covered all kinds of rock songs back in the mid-60s, like Hard Day's Night right there, Hang On Sloopy, Wade in the Water, and they also covered the Dobie Gray classic, The In Crowd, which we heard from Dobie Gray out in 1965. 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

Helplessly Hoping. Crosby, Stills, and Nash. I do think maybe Steve Stills had that song in his head when he was part of Buffalo Springfield, but that group broke up and Crosby, Stills, and Nash formed, and there we have that from their debut LP. And right before that, we heard the Ballad of El Gudo from Counting Crows. I'm Bart Shore. This is the ZCOM Radio Hour. We're going back to New Orleans. That's the name of the album, Dr. John, and Going Home Tomorrow.

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1: 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It's 11:18. Steve Edwards cranking out at least 14 songs in a row. Nobody plays more music than we do. Here's Billy Joel. Jump, you want to jump moguls? Well, then be listening throughout ski season for your chance to ski Deer Run Resort in the Catskills. 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So first, it is time now, gang, for this HP 107 news break on this manic Monday. It is cloudy out there. We'll get an update with Joe Chaffee. 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
1: 8th. 98-93, now tonight, Rangers and Penguins go at it. The Jets take on the Devils. 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
0: 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Steve Edwards.
1: Yes, the laser blast from the past on this Magic Monday, 12:34. I'd like to thank Frank Vigliotti of Center Reach. He wrote it to me. Wanted to hear the king before that. HP 107, here's Dr. Hook and his sexy eyes. 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
4: When worlds collide. Written in the stars is a message of doom for this, our world. And now in the most shattering experience the screen has ever given you, Paramount tells what could happen within your lifetime when worlds collide. An astronomer checks and double-checks his horrifying discovery. A distant star racing through space toward an inevitable collision with this planet. The United Nations meet in emergency session. All conflicts pale before this threat from another world.
5: If you wait until the danger is visible to the naked eye, it will be too late to escape.
4: High on a mountaintop, an army of scientists work desperately to build this giant rocket, this modern Noah's Ark to carry a few picked survivors of our doomed civilization to a new life on another world, reaching the heights of self-sacrifice, the depths of the animal lust for survival as they fight to be among the few who can be saved.
6: Let's take the ship away from them! Come on!
4: Fighting among themselves, fighting against time, as doomsday is upon them.
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8: Nothing is going to happen.
4: When worlds collide, you'll see the most amazing, awe-inspiring scenes ever put on film. The forces of nature unleashed in all their terrifying force. Tremendous tidal waves smashing New York City. The molten fires from the bowels of the earth gushing out to consume our world.

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3: A world-famous Dan Walker giveaway starts this afternoon at 3 o'clock on the Super 79. Love this record. Spinners, I'll be there. I'll be around.
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3: 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Steve West on a Wednesday morning with some old-fashioned love songs. If you got something you'd like to hear, be sure to give me a call. Fairfax 8-9950. Flying Machine from 67.
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green Monte Carlo with a white Landau roof. That's a cool car. Well, one day he put this cassette in the dash and said, listen to this. With side one, track one of the new REO Speedwagon album. You can tune a piano, but you can't tune a fish. And every day for like a month, we had this song blaring out of the speakers on our way out of the school parking lot. Here's Roll with the Changes, 1978. As soon as

The Byrds, their follow-up to 8 Miles High. That one called 5D, parentheses, Fifth Dimension. Coming as it did right after 8 Miles High, the song's abstract lyrics were largely interpreted by the band's audience as being about a LSD trip. Much to the dismay of Roger McGuinn, group leader for the Byrds and songwriter of that song, he said the song was really about the universe and an attempt to explain Albert Einstein's theory of relativity. Not your typical subject matter for a 3-minute pop song. Which maybe explains why it only peaked at number 44. Although bassist Chris Hillman of the band said it was one of the best songs McGuinn has ever written. Maybe he gets it. A fun listen, nevertheless, from a fun year, 1966. Well, back to the innocent 50s we go. The song was a hit for two different artists in 1955. Les Baxter had the instrumental version, and Mindy Carson had this vocal version called

Back in the late 80s, it seemed like if a hair metal band wanted to break through to the mainstream, they had to come up with a power ballad. And that's Poison's power ballad. They did pretty well with that one. Every Rose Has a Thorn, number one for 3 weeks in 1988. Out of pain came success. Bret Michaels, lead singer for the group, wrote that one while he was on tour with Poison, sitting at a laundromat one night waiting for his clothes to dry. He called his girlfriend on a payphone, because they didn't have cell phones back then, kids. And he said he heard a male voice in the background on the other end of the line and was devastated. He said he wrote that song as a result, right there in the laundromat. Well, here's a song written about radio disc jockey Robert W. Walker, who was on the air in Miami. He was the first to play Casey and the Sunshine Band on the radio. Here's I'm Your Boogeyman, number one, 1977.

Recorded at Stax Records in Memphis, Tennessee. The kids singing Soul Finger there at the end was a bunch of kids from the neighborhood who were hanging around the studio, kind of loitering. And they said, hey, let's put these kids to work. They put them on that record. They were instructed to sing Soul Finger and were paid with Coca-Cola. The kids were probably fine with that. Although now that those kids are grown, maybe not so much when they hear that song on the radio. Realize they're not getting any royalties from it. Soul Finger, the name of that instrumental by the Barqués, a soul and R&B group from nearby Memphis there. That was their first and biggest hit, Soul Finger, top 20 in 67. And here are one-hit wonders, the Pastels. The song's considered a doo-wop classic. Here's Been So Long, top 30, 1958.

Stephanie Lynn Nix. Stevie Nix. And the age of 17, she got the title when she heard Tom Petty's first wife, Jane, talking about how they met. She said they met at the age of 17, but with Jane's heavy southern accent, Stevie thought she heard Edge of 17. And although she intended the song to be about Tom Petty and his wife Jane and their relationship, while she was writing the song, John Lennon was murdered. And Stevie's uncle passed away from cancer. So the first part of the song is about Tom and Jane, but the later part of the song is about death and loss. The opening lyric, though, inspired by a menu that she read at a restaurant in her native Phoenix that said, quote, "The white-winged dove sings a song that sounds like she's singing, ooh, ooh, ooh." She makes her home here in the great saguaro cactus that provides shelter and protection for her, end quote. That's quite a wordy menu. But Stevie says that's where she got the line, and the white-winged dove in the song symbolizes the spirit leaving the body upon death. Edge of 17, a big hit for Stevie, number 11 in 1982. Well, thanks for checking out Let the Good Times Roll. You're on CPL Radio, or maybe you're listening to our online archives. Thank you so much for doing that. I'm going to let someone else do the talking for 2 minutes here, but I'll be back rather promptly after that with the rest of the program here on CPL Radio.

letting the good times roll. Here on CPL Radio, my name is Mark Nielsen. This next song is by Chicago, written by Peter Cetera of the group. They recorded the instrumental track first before Peter realized that the song was actually too low for him to sing. So Terry Kath of the group sings the lead on this one, although Peter does come in and sing on the bridge. And the Beach Boys were recording nearby, there at the Caribou Ranch in Colorado, where Chicago was recording this song. So you have Al Jardine, Carl Wilson, and Dennis Wilson of the Beach Boys singing background. Wish You Were Here, Chicago, number 11, 1974.

Well, a couple of soft songs there from bands who know how to rock and roll. Chicago, Wish You Were Here, and Foreigner there with I Don't Want to Live Without You. That was their last time on the pop chart, and probably just as well, as they were getting older and more mellow. Hey, it happens to the best of us. 1988, the year for that number five song. Well, from a band at the end of their top 40 career to a band that was just getting started. The audio quality of this recording is a bit sketchy, and the name of the band on the label are the Primettes. But they would go on to become the Supremes, with Diana Ross on lead vocals and Mary Wilson and Florence Ballard on background vocals. Here's a song called Tears of Sorrow. Didn't make the pop chart, but it's the first known recording by the Primettes, who would go on to become Diana Ross and the Supremes.

0: Scarlet Ribbons, Top 20, 1959. A Story Song. Did you catch that? A parent peeks it on their daughter at bedtime. She's saying a prayer for scarlet ribbons so that she can wear them in her hair. So the parent immediately runs out to buy some red ribbon, only to find that all the stores are closed. Yet when they return home and peek in on their child asleep, they see all the scarlet ribbon lying there on her bed. How did it get there? Maybe the prayers were answered. There's magic in the air. So concludes the song. And so concludes our show. Thanks for listening. Tell a friend, won't you? Check us out on Facebook at Let the Good Times Roll Radio Show. While you're there, you'll see a link to past shows. 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This is show number 115. 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And thanks to Jeff Messerman at CPL Radio for post-production assistance. 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
4: That's Southside Johnny and the Asbury Jukes there from the album I Don't Want to Go Home, and a tune called Fannie Mae. Some real fine music on that record, you know. And we had Al Green before that with Take Me to the River. Andy Fairweather Lowe gave us Watch Out for La Bugaruga. And it's 6:56. This is Charlie Kendall. Good morning. It's Wednesday. It is hump day in Cleveland. And it's 65 degrees. Kind of cloudy out this morning. Should be partly cloudy. Chance of some showers, and it's going to be hot flash.
5: A hot flash?
4: A high somewhere up near 80 before the day is over.
5: So how's your hump day, Charles?
4: Well, it's you know.
5: Barely making it, huh?
4: It's coming along. I'm doing the best I can.
6: Well, good morning, everybody.
7: Good morning, Charlie.
6: How are you?
7: Hey, great. I just called you up and wish you a happy hump day.
6: What you want to hear then?
7: Could you play Already Gone by the Eagles?
6: Gotcha.
7: Would you do that for me?
6: Of course.
7: Oh, wow, that's really nice.
6: What are disc jockeys for?
7: Well, I don't know. Play records, I guess.
4: Todd Rundgren from Faithful and the Love of the Common Man. It's 28 minutes after 7 o'clock. We are WMMS.
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9: November.
10: Well, hold on to a little thing. It's going to fall
9: right
10: off.
9: Right.
10: Oh, very good.
11: Goldilocks.
12: Yes.
13: Yeah.
11: I want you to know that you have the whitest teeth I've ever...
9: I can find something better to play.
14: Just take a little sip of this.
12: I don't think so.
15: I hate gin.
16: I know I stand in line until you think you have the time to spend an evening with me.
17: That's so good.
18: Ladies and gentlemen, the NFR singer.
16: And if we go someplace to dance, I know that there's a chance you...
19: Boxer shorts. A very controversial item. I know a lot of ladies don't like boxer shorts, but I'll tell you something. Ladies, they really help you create a more honest relationship with the man. Let's say you're having an argument. Your husband, your boyfriend, he's staying there, he's just wearing his boxer shorts. He's got to be honest with you. I mean, they're down to here, they're out to here. He can't come out with a line like, look, babe, you'll never do better than this. I do my own wash. Thank you very much. I wash everything on the gentle cycle. To me, this is much more humane. I mean, it's so nice. It's very gentle. It's delicate. You can put a baby in there. You won't hurt it. Oh, it's a gentle cycle. I would really like to know what goes on in there. What is so gentle, so delicate? The machine doesn't want you to know. You notice that? It's very private. As soon as you lift up the lid, stops immediately. It's like, would you close the door, please? I'm doing a very delicate cycle.
20: 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One hit blends into another.

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5: Ah, little Maxi Priest featuring Shaggy there. That is That Girl on the all-new 93Q. Middle House best variety of the 80s and today, where we only stop the music twice an hour. Oh, yeah, talking about 80s. This is Night Ranger from 84, Sister Christian. Oh, man, I haven't heard this in a while. On the all-new 93Q. Oh, yeah, a little Night Ranger for you. That's Sister Christian on the all-new 93Q. 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Off the Q lines for a lady in Zanesville. She wants to hear some Eurythmics. Well, here it is. Here comes the rain again on the all-new 93Q. Some music there off the Q lines for Zanesville. Some Eurythmics. Here comes the rain again on the all-new 93Q. Of course, you know what this music means. We only got something to give away to you. Don't call just yet. I'll let you know. Got the German Village Oktoberfest coming up this weekend, September 6th, 7th, and 8th. That's down in, just south of downtown Columbus, actually. South Grant at East Livingston. What do you say I give these away? Got two VIP one-day passes. I'll take caller number... I don't want to take caller number 5. We'll take caller number 4 this time. 392-9370 or 1-800-526-9379. Good luck from the all-new 93Q. 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
11: 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I say that so distinctly, I want you to write it down. 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

0: Eddie Cochran and Sitting in the Balcony. Again, Eddie's producer, Jerry Capehart.
1: That was Eddie's first hit. Johnny Mann, by the way, did the arrangements on that. With Eddie playing guitar and Connie Smith, or Eddie's bass player, Guy Bo, who was also Eddie's best friend, and myself playing on a cardboard box.
0: Back in 1958, Eddie cut his biggest hit, an anthem of teenage frustration.
1: Eddie came by my apartment, and we were having rehearsal the evening before. Recording was scheduled the next day. So I said, well, why don't we write something? And so summer's coming. Okay, there's never been a blues song written about summer. So let's write a song, as I told him, called Summertime Blues. And so Eddie says, hey, he says, you know, he says, I've got this really great riff on the guitar. And that's the part of Summertime Blues where it goes, tut, tut, tut.

0: Everything Eddie Cochran ever did in his life had to have humor in it or he wouldn't do it. For example, his favorite performer at that time was the Kingfish from the Amos and Andy days. And the low voice that you heard on Eddie's version of Summertime Blues was really his salute to the Kingfish.
1: Summertime Blues, which clocks in at just under 2 minutes, is often used as an example of the essence of rock and roll. Direct, natural, powerful communication through simple musical means.
0: I think Summertime Blues was really indicative of Eddie's image with his fans. I think that song gave him his individuality. We had no idea that his image would become what it has become. Eddie was, as you know, at the time of his death, he just really had become a superstar at that moment in time. It seems that he was just snatched away at the time that he made it. Had Eddie lived, he would have probably been as important a name in the industry as you could really mention today.
1: The 1960 car crash that claimed Eddie Cochran's life essentially ended the rockabilly era, the era of Buddy Holly and Gene Vincent. Their music was an outgrowth of hillbilly boogie, or as Carl Perkins would say, blues with a country beat. Another kind of country rock music was one that depended less on echo and special effects and more on pure roots country harmony. It was developed by two brothers whose first number one record was banned by many radio stations. They said that the song was obscene.

0: Wake Up Little Susie by the Everly Brothers was originally banned in some parts of the country. Phil Everly recalls his reaction to the ban.
1: I think the whole thing was stupid. I meant, you know, that you could take the lyric and because they fell asleep in a drive-in theater, that it's risque. I mean, you know, it's crazy. It really is crazy. Everybody knew what was going on at drive-ins. That's why they wanted to ban it. It's really what the deal was, but it wasn't a lot going on. Nothing went on much for me. I never had a lot of luck as a kid, never.
0: The Everly Brothers were born in Brownie, Kentucky, and made their first public appearance when Phil was 6 and Don was 8. Their parents were longtime country singers and had a radio show on which the boys often appeared. Here's one early broadcast from 1952.
2: Well, a great big howdy-do to all of our good friends and neighbors. This is Dad Everly talking for the Everly family. And we're going to play and sing you some songs, neighbors. Family style, also country style. And we got the whole gang on deck. Mom, Don, baby boy Phil. And you know, Mom, we kind of ought to tell the folks just how old these youngsters are. Some of the folks probably don't know. And Don, our oldest boy, is 15 years old. Phil's 13. And of course, me and Mom, we quit telling our age a long time ago.
0: In 1957, the Everly Brothers launched their recording career. Their first successful record was a song that had been turned down by Elvis Presley and more than 30 other artists, recalled by Phil Everly.
1: Bye-bye, love, bye-bye, happiness, cha-ching, cha-ching. Well, that's the first thing we recorded for Cadence, and Donald put an intro that he had invented for another song on the front of it. We went in and did it, and it's 3 hours later, you know, you're on your way.

Bye Bye Love from the Everly Brothers, whose style was rooted in country tradition. Two brothers singing in close harmony. They became rock stars almost by accident. Originally, the Everlys were signed by Cadence Records, a big pop label, to start a country division. But Bye Bye Love, a country record, was sent to pop radio stations without being marked country. Disc jockeys assumed it was rock and helped launch a rock and roll career. This string of hits for Don.

0: All told, the Everly Brothers had more than 24 top 40 hits and sold over 20 million records. In an interview conducted in 1958, the Everlys discussed their methods in the studio.
1: On our sessions, we have no written arrangements at all. It's done the more of a spontaneous thing by the musicians, and Phil and I, and Archie Blyer,
2: and whoever else wants to suggest something.
0: Next, an Everly Brothers classic, suggested and written in less than 15 minutes. We'll hear it in a moment when the history of rock and roll continues. The history of rock and roll continues with a 1958 million seller for the Everlys.

0: In 1958, All I Have to Do Is Dream became the second Everly Brothers record to hit number one. 2 years later, the Everlys reached number one a third time with a song Brother Don told us about by telephone.
1: Kathy Squout was written in Nashville, Tennessee by myself and my brother, Phil. The idea I started with, I think, maybe was the thing that spurred the song. Of course, was the name Kathy, plus the Grand Canyon Suite. It's a dun dun dun dun dun dun dun dun dun dun dun. In 1960, I remember being very relieved and happy that Kathy's Clown was such a smash and that I had written it. I felt it was one of the better records we'd ever made.

The Rich Everly harmony was so good that it almost sounded like a recording studio trick, but it wasn't. In 1961, they cut what many consider their all-time greatest performance, a classic called Ebony Eyes.

The plane was way overdue, so I went inside to the airline's desk, and I said, "Sir, I wonder why 1203 is so late." He said, "Oh, they probably took off late, or they may have run into some turbulent weather and had to alter their course." I went back outside and I waited at the gate, and I watched the beacon light from the control tower as it whipped through the dark ebony skies as if it were

0: The Everly Brothers and Ebony Eyes from 1961. They started in country and wound up as rock and roll stars. Phil Everly.
1: Rock and roll really is an extension of country music, you know, and Buddy Holly, Jimmy Bowen, Buddy Knox, and Don and I, Elvis Presley. That was that whole country rock contingent that brought a lot of the sound out.
0: In the early 60s, those country rock names were joined by another, that of a one-time geology student from Wink, Texas. His appearance seemed all wrong for a rock star. Pale skin, thick glasses, and a stage act that consisted of just standing there and wailing some of the most mournful ballads in the history of rock and roll. They called him the Big O, the Man in Black, and he sang only for the Lord.

0: Only the Lonely by Roy Orbison.
1: The recording session for Only the Lonely was arranged by Anita Kerr, and I used, in the voices, I used a fella who helped me write the song, Joe Melson, and he also did a few of the dum-dum-dum-be-doo-wahs.
0: Roy Orbison got into music at the age of six when his father, an oil company foreman, gave him his first guitar. Roy formed a band in high school, the Wink Westerners, to raise money for college. He didn't take music seriously, though, until after his arrival at the University of North Texas. There he met Pat Boone and Buddy Holly, both of whom were into a new kind of music.
1: The style was called rockabilly, for some reason or the other. But it was what we thought was pure rhythm and blues.
0: In 1964, Roy came up with his biggest hit.

Pretty Woman from Roy Orbison. Coming up, superstars of the late 50s as the history of rock turns back the clock to 1957. The history of rock and roll continues with five superstars who got their start in the 1950s. We begin with a man who in 1957 recorded what Billboard magazine called the eighth biggest hit in the history of rock and roll.

0: Love Letters in the Sand stayed on the charts a staggering 34 weeks, earning Pat Boone a platinum record and selling more than 5 million copies. Pat had come a long way from his start in a neighborhood movie house.
1: Every Saturday they had a stage show of just, you know, rank little amateur kids. And a lot of those kids were rank. And we had a show there before the cartoon and before the serial and before the movie. And I would go over and sing some current tune like It's Only a Paper Moon or some song like that, and would compete for the first prize, which was a banana split at the drugstore next door. And I did. I won a few banana splits and a couple of sundaes and a couple of consolation prize ice cream cones. I got a lot of popcorn boxes thrown at me. You know, that added up after a while, after a couple of years of that, to being invited to do high school assembly programs and to appear on television a couple times locally.
0: In 1955, Pat Boone was asked to make records, and over the next few years became known as the clean-cut alternative to Elvis Presley. Pat's recording success was immense. In fact, for a long time, only the Beatles and Elvis were bigger. Here's a sampling from the many hits of Pat Boone.

0: Pat Boone was one of the first white artists to openly promote rhythm and blues. He recorded songs by Fats Domino, Joe Turner, and Little Richard. Pat even outsold Little Richard on such tunes as Tutti Frutti and Long Tall Sally. Little Richard comments on remakes of his hits.
1: Well, when it first started happening, truthfully, I didn't like it. But later on, I started thanking God that they recorded. Everybody that somebody has recorded my tune. And by Pat Boone joining my tune and his first hit being my record, Tutti Frutti, it opened the door to the white market, but it was my song. And then it made the field bigger to me. You know, and then it's an honor for somebody to do something that you wrote anyway, to see how much they thought about you and your things that you have left to the world, that you contributed to the world. If there's nobody do them, that means there's nobody think about it but you.
0: Among Pat Boone's 15 gold records is this one from the spring of 1961.
2: It's a beautiful song, simple, romantic words, and it was one of the biggest records.

Moody River from Pat Boone, who spent more consecutive weeks on the pop music charts than any other artist in the history of rock and roll. Next, another teen idol, a Canadian singer-songwriter who became a self-made millionaire at the age of 17. The history of rock and roll continues with Paul Anka.

0: Diana from Paul Anka, a record that has sold more than 9 million copies, ranking it among the 10 most popular records in recording history. In 1957, shortly after its release, Paul Anka was asked about Diana.
1: She is a 20-year-old girl who is a good friend of mine, and I wrote this for her back home as a kind of a dare, and the dare turned into a little bit of money for me, a little bit of traveling, so I guess I'd love to be dared more often.
0: Paul Anka was perhaps the most sophisticated teenage singer of his time, self-confident, aggressive, and totally aware. He was called the Golden Boy. Recently, he recalled his beginning.
2: I was born in Ottawa, Canada, and I was writing back there while I was going to school, and just started taking piano, writing lyrics to my music by piano lessons, and started, around that age.
0: At age 15, Paul Anka traveled to New York alone and sold Diana to ABC Paramount Records. It was his first of over 40 hits, which collectively have sold more than 100 million copies. At the age of 17, Paul earned his first number one record.

0: nothing to do. From the summer of 1959, Lonely Boy, a song Paul Anka wrote out of loneliness in his hotel room while touring the country.
1: I think everybody reacts differently to success of a young age. I really wasn't aware of the extent of it. I wasn't old enough to, suffer the consequences. I was just thrilled with it, and I was a young kid, and I said, yeah, that's great, and I was out spending a lot of bread and just having fun. And it kind of changed, I would say 3 or 4 years into my career, where as you get older, you realize that there are other factors involved in your life and in your career, and you just have to adjust to success a little differently. And not really accept it as a dream or accept it as something that comes easy. And you've got to put a little work into it.
0: Paul Anka put a lot of work into his career as he composed more than 500 songs, including nearly all his own hits. Here's a collage of some of the early hits of Paul Anka.

0: I would say that most of the songs that I've written have stemmed from personal involvement, emotional little kicks.
1: Paul recalls a story behind his biggest hit of 1959.
2: The only means of promotion at that time were high school hops. And in doing all the songs and standing there singing, everybody, as simple as it was, they all had their heads on each other's shoulders. And I never heard a song at that time where that was being expressed while it was being executed. And in watching them at the hops, everybody was dancing that way. And I said, what a marvelous title for a song. After one of the hops, I just went back to my room and I wrote, put your head on my shoulder. And it just seemed like a natural.

Put Your Head on My Shoulder from 1959. We'll be hearing more from Paul Anka later on in the history of rock and roll, but for now, we're turning to another singer-songwriter, the one-time boyfriend of Carole King, Neil Sedaka.

0: In 1961, Calendar Girl became the first top five record for Neil Sedaka, one-time lead singer of the Tokens. Neil started studying music at the age of 8. He won a piano scholarship, but still considered himself something of a failure.
1: I was a social flop as a kid. I guess that was one of the main reasons why I turned to pop music. I was considered the neighborhood square. I had glasses and braces on my teeth, and I played Bach, and that was just awful. So I went from the long hair music, so to speak, to writing pop tunes. And then I was a big teenage social success.
0: Here's a collage of the music of Neil Sedaka.

0: I'm very good with sounds and phonetics. I used to make up all the doobie-doos and shalalas and... And now, you know, every once in a while you hear an old thing and I say, aha, you know, they were influenced by Sadaka.
1: Besides the shooby-doos and the shalalas, one secret of Neil Sedaka Records was vocal overdubs, Neil singing along with himself. Sedaka recalled the session for one of his all-time biggest hits.
0: I'll never forget the faces of everyone, Donnie Kirshner in the studio and the musicians. I started by singing the first take, which was do-do-do-down, do-be-do-down-down. Down. And I went through the entire 2.5 minutes, comma, comma, down, doobie, doo, down, down. And everybody sort of looked at each other after a while and said, that doesn't sound like very much. You know, they didn't realize that the second and third voice would, I used to save the melody for the last take.

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that's out of sight. That's the way you're supposed to be. And I wipe all the tears away. 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Nothing in this world, baby.

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1: Somewhere in New Jersey, there's this guy named Dave who has this giant 60s record collection and this pirate radio station in his attic with a transmitter he built from the Allied catalog. 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

Galaxy 45 and fell through the cracks. RCA Victor 45, the Galaxy's 4, and Don't Lose Your Mind. That's a hot record. Of course, with the temperature being what it is outside, at least here by the No Static Attic, even a hot

0: Neighbors Next Door, but on that particular 45, they call themselves the Four Wheels. Cold 45, and it's cold out there.
1: 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This is Relic.

0: Relics and Rarities with Dave the Ray. 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
1: We
0: call People. Capital 45 and a tune called I Love You, written by Chris White of the Zombies. That's the band that did it originally first, and a hit for them in England, but not a hit in America for the Zombies. A hit by, once again, People and I Love You. And of course, well, some people have a hard time. 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And that's the name of this record, this great one by...

0: great sound by Orpheus. A record that stayed on the charts in particular years 68, 69, 70. It kept continuing to get airplay.
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0: Oh, yeah, they're going on all afternoon. They've been going on all weekend long, so when you hear them, you're going to want to be caller 20 so I can give you that Disney classic, Adventures of Winnie the Pooh, Fly 92.

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3: BHUM's fastest rising record of the week. There you are, tense, rigid, taut with pent-up emotion after a grueling day at the milkshake shop. When suddenly, from out of the west comes a chum jingle to the rescue. Ah, you relax. For there, smack dab, right in the middle of the jingle, is your name. Thousands of jealous people will mill around outside your house, hoping to catch just a glimpse of your face. For you are a name to fame winner. Anyone can win. Simply predict the top five records on next week's Chum Chart. Writers of the first five correct answers we select from all mail will each have a singing chum jingle tailored around his or her name. We'll use our regular fine singers and musicians. So predict the top five records on next week's Chum Chart and send those entries by Wednesday, November 7th to Name to Fame, CHUM Toronto. CHUM. Terrific in traffic in Toronto.
4: 97 DJ, Buona Johnny, right on. It's 419. A lot of you folks calling him with some very weird ice cream flavors this afternoon. Very weird. I don't know who the person was that called up for pickle prickle ice cream, but I would say.

0: DJ.
1: I don't want to seem like I'm ignoring all of my people in the Bronx this afternoon. Thank you very much for your telephone calls. And all of you people who live in New York can make requests. It's very easy. You got a telephone number, 695-0364. I can...

0: Thank you. Let's see. It says, join the March Against Hungers. Send your tax-free contributions to Meals for Millions. Box 1666, Santa Monica, California. 426 is rare earth, and I want to celebrate.
1: The other night, I let little Frosty out for his midnight constitutional when suddenly he broke free and ran out into the road in front of our house. Traffic was very heavy and an oncoming truck was bearing down on my little love muffin, who stood dazed and confused in the middle of the street. In the glow of the semi's headlights, you could see the ticks and fleas jumping off little Frosty like rats deserting a sinking ship. That's when I remembered that only the night before I'd placed a Whamco 2-in-1 reflective collar on my Precious. The driver must have noticed it too, because at the last minute he swerved and went over the embankment. You know, the only thing that saved my little Frosty was his reflective collar and the alert eyes of that truck driver. And just as soon as Frosty can. Thanks, Whamco, for saving my baby Snuggles from a terrible fate.
2: Whamco's new 2-in-1 collar for dogs and cats. Now it kills more than just ticks and fleas.
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0: Lemon Pipers, everybody, the Giant in Connecticut this week.
1: We call it a phone. We don't even use it as a phone. Nobody's talking on the phone. Once they gave you the option, you could talk, you could type. Talking ended that day. It's antiquated. I feel like a blacksmith up here sometimes, to tell you the truth. I could text you this whole thing. We can get the hell out of here right now. Why would I want to get information from a face when I could get it from a nice clean screen? Don't you feel uncomfortable now faces come up to you? Well, I'll tell you what I think that way out of the guy. Their lips and their teeth and their gums and their... There's a misshaving spot. There's a piece of crust, some goo. You see a little lunch remnant in their teeth. Just send me an email about this, would you? I can't do it anymore. Your face is the worst news I've had all day. We want to test it. Text. I don't know where it is. Don't tell me. Text it. Don't tell me. Remember when we first got texts? Not really. Can't really remember that. I can't either. I mean, I know that we have it. I know we didn't used to have it. I don't know how we got it. I don't remember. Did they tell us we were getting it? Was there an announcement that we're getting it? There was no commercial. I don't remember a commercial. Want some human contact, but kind of had it up to here with people. Try text. Need to get someone some information, but don't want to hear their stupid voice responding to it? You need to be on text. We like it. It's fast. It's efficient. Not fast enough, apparently, for some people. Now, instead of okay, a lot of people text me just the K, leaving the O off. Why? What micro fraction of a second did you save? You think you're efficient? What does that add up to, like 2 free minutes at the end of your day that you can watch a YouTube video of skateboarders banging their nuts off a railing? Somebody texted me TY the other day instead of thank you. I'd like to bang your nuts off a railing, TY. That's not a thank you. We're so anxious to get the next text, they give you those 3 little ghosty dots to tell you it's coming. You are not going to believe what this guy is about to say. I can't show it to you yet. We're still working on it in the text machine, but it's going to be a beauty. You can see the pistons pumping. Sometimes we get the ghosty dots and then no text. What happened there? I want to know what that was.

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3: 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Another big Tuesday night rock and roll get together with all the gang in the Moondog Kingdom. And away we go with Gil Bernal, picking up that tenor horn to blow it strong, and the spark label and the whip.

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1: W-I-S-A. 45, Charlie Rock and Roll Simon of the weather. Well, partly cloudy, cool tonight, low 42. And the Charlie Rock and Roll Simon, a newbie brother, is on the park another Sunday. Hey, the instant only line is open, 271-1480. 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
1: 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Wisdom's Boy Wonder, Charlie Rock and Roll Simon. To heaven, to heaven.
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0: From Hollywood, I'm George Taylor Morris, and we're reeling in the years. You know, every time I hear a Supreme song, I can't help thinking what an amazing trio they were. They started with nothing, had the all-time run at the top of the charts for most of the 60s, then kind of faded into the 70s and split up. Of the original three Supremes, Flo Ballard is credited with coming up with the name. She died penniless 11 years ago this week. Diana Ross, of course, went on to even bigger fame after the Supremes, and Mary Wilson, kept from using the Supremes' name in concert appearances, is promoting her new book titled Dream Girl, My Life as a Supreme. And if you read it, you find that from Mary's point of view, it was a pretty good life, even though the three of them had their differences.
1: I say that without there have been being any sort of animosity, who was, you know, real stubborn, and she would always say, honey, I'm not going for that, you know. And Diana, of course, was always very impetuous and, I won't say selfish, but girlish, you know, always playful. And I was very, I don't know what I was. Anyway, read the book, you'll see.

Reeling through another four in a row with the Beatles, Eleanor Rigby. White Rabbit was Jefferson Airplane, another 20th anniversary group that's about to release a collection of their best music called 2400 Fulton Street Anthology. It should be in the store sometime in March in both album and compact disc packages. Now, if you go for the CD package, you get a bonus. 10 additional Airplane songs, hundreds of photos from the early days, plus that psychedelic White Leaves, the only song with the name All Three Girls, Back in My Arms Again, and Van Morrison did Brown Eyed Girl. Chicago Transit Authority, Aretha and The Who. They're all straight ahead of us as we continue reeling in the years on the Global Satellite Network. Rocking coast to coast via satellite from Hollywood, I'm George Taylor Morris, and we're reeling in the years. Here's a classic, Where Are They Now? I'll tell you what these eight people are doing now, and you think about what incident made them famous. Jerry Rubin runs networking parties for yuppies in New York City. Tom Hayden, who's married to Jane Fonda, is a California State Assemblyman. Rennie Davis works for a venture

Capital Company in Colorado. John Freunds is a toxicologist at UCLA. Lee Wiener is a political fundraiser in Washington, D.C. Abby Hoffman and Dave Dellinger are still full-time political activists, and the one I like best, Bobby Seale, attends Temple University in Philadelphia, and he's raising money for a Barbecuing with Bobby cookbook that he wants to market. Together, they were the real-life anti-war cast of the Chicago 8 conspiracy trial, a story that HBO is recreating as a 90-minute TV special. Now, if what happened to that trial seems a little distant in 1987, this classic from Chicago Transit Authority should bring it into focus as we continue reeling in the years.

That's The Who from the Tommy Double Compact Disc and Pinball Wizard. It was Chicago Transit Authority at the top with questions 67 and 68, and we heard Aretha Franklin with Respect. When we come back, it's our Reelin' in the Years salute to another great long one. So stay with us as we continue Reelin' in the Years on the Global Satellite Network. I'm George Taylor Morris in Hollywood, and it's time for this week's Reelin' in the Years salute. Every couple of months, we put aside a few minutes to salute one of those special songs that remains a timeless classic. Songs that usually filled up most of an album side, and they were meant to be heard first note to last. Some of them are so good they eventually got played on the radio, even though an old version classic we'll play next must be a favorite of a lot of you, judging from the letters we received, including a recent request from David Buss, who goes reeling with us every weekend on 93 QFM in Milwaukee. You'll know this one from the very first crack of the cowbell. The Chambers Brothers on our Reelin' in the Years salute to a great long one.

first note to last, the Chambers Brothers, and Time Has Come Today. You know, when they used to play that live at the Fillmore's or at the Electric Ballroom, it often took them a half hour to get from start to finish, but they always began and ended that song the same way. And George Chambers was telling us a couple of months back that Time Has Come Today may be released again in an updated version, but it's not likely it'll ever match the original. A memorable song of the 60s and another in our series of Reelin' in the Years salutes to the long ones. Still to come, the date book and another 60s minute, but next we'll bring you the debut songs that broke three great bands as we continue Reelin' in the Years on the Global Satellite Network. Bringing the 60s up to date, I'm George Taylor Morris, and we're Reelin' in the Years. Well, didn't we Rascals fans get a treat the other night, getting to hear some great keyboards work from Felix Cavalieri, who was part of that all-star band on the David Letterman 5th anniversary special. Great stuff. He's come a long way from his Peppermint Twist days with Joey D and the Starlighters, and from this very first Young Rascals song we were listening to in 1965.

0: The debut songs have paved the way to fame for three great bands, beginning with Ain't Gonna Eat Out My Heart Anymore, the first single for the Young Rascals. For Your Love put the Yardbirds in the top 10 on their first try, and Susie Q gave us a taste of the kind of music we came to expect from Creedence Clearwater Revival. A couple of Fab Four stories coming up in the next hour, including one from Paul McCartney. But we'll begin with Jerry Marsden's memories of a big day for the Beatles in Paris. So stay with us as Reelin' in the Years continues on the Global Satellite Network.
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0: Some of you forget me not. Money would have been nice. Unfortunately, though, the Michael Turner residence in Glendale. 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And you could be the winner. 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WBBM-FM. Now the band is called Asia. A little good rock and roll there. It's the heat of the moment. It's time to cool things down in here with a tainted love affair. Here comes Soft Cell. 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Tainted Love, 40.
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0: years. We have a 22-year-old son, a 20-year-old daughter. They both drive, of course. You know what that means? As soon as they get in the car, they take over the radio station. I have to listen. I got to change the station. Sing along. Honey got a booty like pow, pow, pow. Dad, stop it. Call me Mr. Flintstone, because I can make you bedrock. Stop it! The son says, you sound stupid. I said, I got one less problem without you. Why are you poking me? I go, can't keep my hands to myself. I love it when in the kitchen, my two kids, my wife walks in. I go, honey, got a booty like pow, pow, pow. Let me tell you something. We don't see the kids for a couple of days. I highly recommend it. Honey, got a booty like pow, pow, pow. What kind of lyric is that? They don't write them like they used to. I know that George Harrison wrote the most beautiful Beatles songs of all time. Something in the way she moves attracts me like no other lover. That's a beautiful lyric. You know what he's trying to say? Honey got a booty like pow, pow, pow.
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10: Key of imagination. Beyond it is another dimension. 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A dimension of sight. A dimension of mind. You're moving into a land of both shadow and substance, of things and ideas. 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
7: 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Jan Chimick is here with this week's cool tune of the week, and I've got a few lost gems to play for you, like this one right here as we get started with D.D. Warwick from 1966. It's the first version of I'm Gonna Make You Love Me.

D.D. Warwick and the first version of Make You Love Me. It came right out of Hitsville, USA, a Gamble Huff and Jerry Ross song. Of course, that would be a big hit for the Supremes and the Temptations, so I thought I'd play them together from 1969, covering the band and the Wait on the Time Warp Radio Show.

The Supremes and Temptations, very quick to cover the band's The Weight. That came out in 1969, was a hit record for them. Well, I can't let that go without playing something from the band, of course. So we go back to their first album, which had The Weight on it. This is The Band, music from Big Pink, with Rick Danko, Levon Helm, Garth Hudson, Richard Manuel, and Robbie Robertson. One of the all-time great songs ever. This is Chest Fever on the Time Warp Radio Show.

Just Fever with the band, music from Big Pink, their debut album from 1968, and sorry to say that every original member of the band is now in rock and roll heaven. This is to me at bartshore@gmail.com, and wanted to hear Maurice Williams and the Zodiacs. Hey!

definitely one of the shortest songs ever. Maurice Williams and the Zodiacs, that is Stay, and Jackson Browne will go ahead and cover it and make it an 8-minute song, but he put it together with another one called The Lowdown. 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
1: Hey, Bart. This is Ron from Marietta, Georgia. Wonder if you could play Shake a Tail Feather, but this is the one that's by the Five Deftones from 1963. Thanks a lot, Bart.
0: Thank you, Ron. I remember that so well from the 1980 film The Blues Brothers with Ray Charles covering the song. But here's the original version from Chicago. Shake a Tail Feather, the Five Deftones.

I'm Warp Radio, James and Bobby Purify. I take what I want. Sam and Dave also had a great version of the same song. And remember, when you go to the grocery store, just don't take what you want. You got what it takes, though. 1960, this is Marv Johnson. You

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Time Warp Radio on the Daily Double with Roy Orbison, Dream Baby, and Claudette. Thank you to Ron in Marietta, Georgia for making the Gmail request to me at bartshore@gmail.com. Of course, Roy Orbison would be a member of the Traveling Wilburys before he passed on. George Harrison was the leader of the Traveling Wilburys, and here's George Harrison from 1971, Deep Blue.

0: so many great songs from George Harrison in the archives. There's one of them right there from 1971, Deep Blue on the Time Warp Radio Show. Hi there, it's Bart Shore. Let's bring him up, pal Jan Schimmick, for this week's Cool Tune of the Week.
1: Released in November of 1971 was the British supergroup The Faces, A Nod is as Good as a Wink to a Blind Horse album. Best remembered for its high-octane single Stay With Me, it's the success of that single and the album that catapulted Rod Stewart to stardom. Today, we give the first song on side one the old Time Warp treatment, co-written by Rod Stewart and Ronnie Wood. Here are The Faces with Miss Judy's Farm.

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1: 10:44 in the Diamond Mine. 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
1: Procol Harum. Out of sight record called A Whiter Shade of Pale, and that's... 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
10: Good morning.

of the morning now, 28 minutes to 9, 32 cloudy degrees. 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

0: It's sunny, 31 WABC degrees, 10 minutes past 11. This is Ron Lundy on a Monday morning in New York.
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5: Hello again, I'm Trip Rogers, and this is the Music Yearbook. We travel back to March of 1979. We'll use the National Airplay chart from Radio and Records, which was an industry Bible for many, many years. In March of 1979, the Three Mile Island nuclear accident occurs in Pennsylvania. And Magic versus Bird. 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

Canadian Anne Murray and one of her hits from March of 1979 at number 10, I Just Fall in Love Again. Canadian Anne Murray and one of her hits from March of 1979 at number 10, I Just Fall in Love Again. News headlines in March of 1979.

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I'm Trip Rogers as we count down the top hits from March of 1979 from East Orange, New Jersey, Gloria Gaynor.

the box office in March of 1979, Norma Rae, which starred Sally Field and got her first Oscar. And China Syndrome, starring Jane Fonda, Jack Lemmon, and Michael Douglas. Its debut came 12 days before the Three Mile Island incident.

At number 7 on the music yearbook from March of 1979, Lady from the Little River Band. Sports headlines: World Team Tennis ceases operations after 5 years. Now it would return in 1981. The NHL merges with the WHA, adding 4 franchises. And the game featured the first matchup of Magic Johnson and Larry Bird.

0: Frank Bills from March of 1979 at number 6 with Music Box Dancer on the Music Yearbook.
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Lonely at the number 5 position from March of 1979 on the Music Yearbook. Celebrity birthdays, Stormy Daniels. Remember, she was involved in a civil suit against President Donald Trump. And actress Lake Bell.

I'm Herb Rogers. Glad you could join me on the Music Yearbook. So what were we watching on television in March of 1979? Well, C-SPAN debuted Another World on NBC, becomes the first soap opera to broadcast 90-minute episodes, although they go back to 60-minute episodes a year later. The Ropers, a spinoff of Three's Company, debuts on ABC. The top five shows, Laverne and Shirley, Three's Company, Happy Days, Mork and Mindy, and Angie, which featured this theme song that would hit the charts later in 1979.

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I'm Trip Rogers. We're looking at March of 1979 at number 2, Dire Straits and Sultans of Swing.

0: I'm Trip Rodgers. Now, before we hear the number one song in March of 1979, let's recap our countdown thus far. Number 10, I Just Fall in Love Again by Ann Murray. Number 9, Stumbling In, Susie Quattro and Chris Norman. Number 8, Gloria Gaynor's I Will Survive. Number 7, Lady by the Little River Band. Number 6, Music Box Dancer by Frank Mills. Number 5, Heart of Glass by Blondie. 4, Knock on Wood, Amy Stewart. Number 3, Tragedy by the Bee Gees, a former number one song. And number 2, Sultans of Swing by Dire Straits. The song at number 1 was the most successful record by this group. Now, they had started in the early 1970s and they got the reputation of being a biker band. But when their lead singer and leader Tom Johnson became sick, they recruited Michael McDonald to join the group kind of at the last minute. And as Johnson's participation waned, Michael McDonald became the creative force behind this group, and it led them to their first Grammy Award.
1: Number one!
0: At the top of the charts in March of 1979, the Doobie Brothers, What a Fool Believes.

That song was spending its second week at number one for the Doobie Brothers. What a Fool Believes. And that wraps up this edition of the Music Yearbook for March of 2024. 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Our producers are Sandy Glickin and Dolph Sannering. Production assistants from Stephanie Rogers and Matthew Glickin. 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

0: If you believe in yourself enough and know what you want, you're going to make it happen. Mariah Carey sings about her own life and hopes that you'll catch a little glimpse of it and do the same for yourself. Up to the top she went in April and stayed there, and now number 13 on the entire year. That was Trey Lorenz singing backup for Mariah. She has turned the tables, and now she sings backup for Trey, who's got a great album out himself right now, CD and cassette. Nobody buys albums anymore, do they? It must be the scratches or whatever. Maybe we'll say vinyl, though, in the 90s. This past year, Elton John had the 50th hit of his amazing career. A close-up of a legend, Elton John, in just a matter of seconds.
1: Rick D's in the weekly top 40.
0: One thing people always ask me is, how do you make it? What do you do in music? I have a son who's talented, or a daughter who can sing, or could I send you a tape? I always say yes. I always try to help as much as possible. But you know what it is? It's persistence, it's talent, and yes, a lot of luck. All three together in the most concentrated forms equal

0: Elton John.
1: And I'm not really a party person anymore. 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
1: From cranberry juice, would you believe? 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I mean, you don't mind if you go out and have a good time, but if you're allergic to cranberry juice, I mean, I hear Elton's in the hospital. He's got cranberry juice poisoning.

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And it's really great. It's 40 minutes from London. It's 20 minutes from my soccer team. It's 15 minutes from the airport. And it's real convenient. And I've done, you know, a lot of ground, a lot of acreage, and it's fun.

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1: Oh, yes. A close-up on Elton John, his number one hits, and his fascinating life and how he feels about music and how it makes life a wonderful experience. Number 12 on the entire year from Mr. John, and very appropriately named The

0: hit.
1: More than anybody in music history, with the exception of Elvis Presley, who had 107. That Presley record will be a tough one to beat. Elton got to number 3 in September with the one. Number 12 on our top hits of the year. Here's a musical bet I'd like to make with you. Doesn't this musical phrase stick in your head more than just about any phrase for the entire year? That's it.
0: Shanice.
1: And once you hear it, you find yourself humming it for hours.
0: Do, do, do, do.
1: There you go.
0: Yeah. Caught you.

0: do.
1: The youngest artist to have a number one hit this past year, 19-year-old Janice. I love your smile. Number 11 on the year, and we're going to continue with the top 10. This is the hottest 10 songs of the entire 12-month period. We're talking about Nothing Is a Dog in this group. Not one. And the countdown gets into the brain of Michael Jackson when we come back. Let's talk about movies. Have you any idea how much you have spent going to the movies this past year? It would amaze you. I checked with my good buddy Richard Natale at Daily Variety magazine, and these are the top five moneymakers of the entire year. At number five, the movie Basic Instinct, $117 million at the box office. At number four, earning $121 million.
2: We're not worthy!
1: Yes, you are.
2: We're not worthy!
1: Wayne's World. At number three, Whoopi Goldberg in Sister Act, $140 million. Number two at the box office at $145 million, Lethal Weapon 3. And the number one movie of the entire year, 1992. Somebody 93 this year is going to hope to get this, I'm sure. Box office receipts totaling $165 million. A pleasant surprise, Batman Returns. Congratulations, Warner Brothers!

And here they are. Aren't they lovely? The top 10 hits of the entire year. As determined by Radio and Records Magazine. And at number 10, it's yet another in an incredible string of number one hits from a man known around the world as the King of Pop. And a career that began as a lead vocalist of the Jackson 5 back in 1969, a solo artist. And then 11 times on the weekly Top 40 Countdown, he has made it to the number one position. Number one is Second Nature to Michael Jackson.

0: yes. And before you could say,
1: come on, girl!
0: Or, ooh! He had another number one hit. March, the month, number 10 on the year, Remember the Time.

Michael Jackson, number 10 on the entire year. Michael spent a lot of time this year in Japan. He loves to have those women walk on his back. Don't tell him I told you, okay? It's Rick Dees, and this is number 9 from Celine Dion.

If You Ask Me To, originally recorded by Patti LaBelle for the James Bond film License to Kill. And then look what happened in June. Celine Dion's remake takes it to number 2, and it's number 9 for the top 92 of 92. Million Dollars for Victims of Hurricane Andrew. Way to go, John Cicada. Number 8 for the year, and just another day.

John Cicada, and Just Another Day Without You. That song was a huge hit in two languages. The English version got to number 4 in July. The Spanish version stayed at number 1 for weeks all over Central and South America and other Spanish-speaking countries around the world.

0: 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Karina is in East Los Angeles, California. And yes, fire with your best material, Karina.
1: This woman walks into a bar.
0: Yep.
1: And she has a duck under her arm. Now this drunk turns around and looks at her and he goes, "Oh, that is an ugly looking pig." The lady says, "What's wrong with you? This isn't a pig. This is a duck." He goes, "I wasn't talking to you. I was talking to the duck."

And now, the sexiest rockers of the year, according to Playgirl magazine, this is your list. On the list, Marky Mark. He's the one in the underwear commercials now with his six-pack stomach. From Ugly Kid Joe, Whitfield Crane. Look out, there's tattooed Tommy Lee from Motley Crue. He's on the list. And the winner of the Grammy Award for Best New Artist, Mark Cohn, is on the sexiest rockers list. Def Leppard's Joe Elliott, Seal, and this man right here at number 7 on the countdown of the year, the man who appeared nude on the cover of Rolling Stone magazine in June. His bandmates were naked too. Anthony Kiedis, lead singer for Red Hot Chili Peppers. Under the

Under the Bridge has been over the top for the entire year. Red Hot Chili Peppers and 2 weeks at the top in June, number 7. And here's a song that was neck and neck with the Chili Peppers back in June, number 6.

0: Best Dressed of the Year by People Magazine. And what nice ladies. They've also got number 6 on the biggest hits of the year. Now imagine this, if you would. You and 50 of your friends attending an exclusive private screening of a major motion picture. Well, that's exactly what can happen when you win the weekly Top 40 Challenge. Take it now. The movie is Leprechaun, and it opens everywhere on January 8th. That's just a few days away. But as a listener to the weekly Top 40, why should you have to stand in line? No, you should not stand in line. I've made arrangements to rent a movie theater near you. I'm going to bring the film to you. You bring the friends and the popcorn. And, well, wait a minute, you need money for popcorn. Here's $250 spending money for the popcorn.
1: One moment, please. I know you're in the middle of it, Deez, but you're spending and you're giving away far too much money on the show.
0: Wait a minute, let me. This is the assistant general manager of the radio station, and he's like a watchdog for every contest. And I'm just, listen.
1: I've had to come in, Deez, on my day off. I've had to put my trousers on, hop at my vehicle, and come up here to once again remind you that you're spending far too much money. Now, I'd like to see you right after the show.
0: This is the way you get ratings, though. You give big things away.
1: I don't care about ratings. I'm talking about budgets. I'm talking about dollar signs. I'm talking about contracts, mister.
0: Well, I'm nothing.
1: I will see you after the show promptly, and thank you.
0: Where do these people come from? In the title role of The Leprechaun is Warwick Davis, star of Willow and Return of the Jedi. It's a guaranteed thriller, and I want you on the front row with your friends. To win your movie fantasy, identify this movie.
2: Did you ever find Bugs Bunny attractive when he'd put on a dress and play a girl bunny?
3: No.
0: Uh-huh. What's the name of that film? A big one for this past year. Put your answer on a postcard with your daytime telephone number and mail it to Rick Deez in care of the Weekly Top 40 Challenge, Box 196, Hollywood, California, 90078. Just that simple. If you have a fax machine nearby, here's the fax number, area code 213-464-4300. That's 213-464-4300. Either way, we're waiting for your answer, and get it to me by Friday. All the correct entries go into one area. We pick one from that, and that's the person we call for the Weekly Top 40 Challenge. Just that simple. Thank you, Trimark Pictures, because this show has no budget. Coming up next, the debut artist of the year.

0: Welcome back to the second half of this edition of Nothing But Old 45s. That's Walter Egan and his one and only hit single from 1978, Magnet and Steel. The song landed at a solid number 8 on the Billboard Hot 100 chart for the New York City pop rock singer-songwriter, and Stevie Nicks was providing the background vocals there. The song was also included in several movies such as Boogie Nights and Overnight Delivery. Not bad for a one-hit wonder. I opened the set with Milli Vanilli, a German R&B duo, and their 1989 number one hit, Blame It on the Rain. Milli Vanilli was riding high on the charts in 1989 with 3 number one singles to their name. But in 1990, when it was discovered that the voice you heard on those hit records were someone else doing the singing, everything fell apart. Their agent eventually confessed that Fab Morvan and Rob Pilatus did not sing any of the 4 hit songs from their 1989 album. Needless to say, the duo was stripped of their Grammy Award for the Best New Artist.
1: Nothing but Old 45's instrumental hits.

Now, there are two instrumental hits you may remember. A lot of theme songs from movies and TV shows made it to the Billboard Hot 100 chart, and that was one of them. That was the theme from the popular NBC police drama in the early 1980s called Hill Street Blues. The song hit number 10 on the Billboard Hot 100 chart in the fall of 1981.

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1: I wasn't going to mention this, but before the show, I was hanging out. And I went to use the bathroom earlier, and I went to knock on the stall to see if somebody was in there. And the dude was like, come in. Is that normal Toronto behavior? I ran away. I didn't know what to do. I'm on national TV. I got to take a pee. That's not a good thing, is it? I wonder who it was. It was somebody in this room. Don't fuck around. I know your shoes. I'll figure it out. We're doing a shoe check after the show before everyone leaves. Put that on my list. I have a list at the back. How's my hair looking? Is it okay? Yeah. What's left of it? I'm balding, which is... you know what I love about balding besides nothing? I love the fact that the people insist on telling you you're balding. They're like, man, you're going bald. Like, I have no idea. Yeah. Like, I don't spend an hour in the bathroom crying every fucking morning with 16 mirrors set up reflecting off each other. It changes your perspective in life when you're balding. Like, I used to look at women's breasts. Now I just look at men with full heads of hair. I'm just like, look at that hair. Wow. That's not real. You know what pisses me off? When I see like a homeless guy with a full head of hair. Come on. He doesn't need that hair. I could use that hair, man. I could become something with that hair. He's walking down the street with a pompadour with gum in it. There is no justice in this world.
2: 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K-R-L-A. It is 12 o'clock. This is Don Burns, flamboyant figure of frivolity. Think I enjoy driving that fancy car I can't afford, living in that big house? Of course not. But this is Hollywood, show business, and I've got to learn to live with it. Flashy, flaming embers, and I'm not my brother's keeper. 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

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She said, you shouldn't say that. 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And then she pulled out my Jim Beam, and to her surprise, it was every bit as hard as my Canadian club. I said, well, now what you got to say?

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1: Got a minute here. I want to just step in here before Karen Carpenter opens her mouth and say thank you for listening to the Norm Gregory program, and thank you for listening to KJR. Hope you stick with us. Gary Shannon at 7 tonight. He'll have all the football scores right at 9:30, 10 o'clock when they start coming in. Metro Jamborees is on the mod side, the Seattle Center tonight, first night of the two-night event. Well, the world-famous Carpenters, new superstar. Well, I suppose now the plumbers will want to do John the Baptist in equal time.
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1: Fair through Sunday, highs near 75, and lows 50. What a night. Do we deserve this? Of course we do.
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0: The WNX Chicago weather, very chilly upon us this morning. Clear and continued very cold, as a matter of fact, for this morning and today. Partly cloudy and not quite so cold for Thursday and Friday. Below this morning, 5 to 10 below in the city, about 20 below in the suburbia area, with a high today of zero. Under fair skies, I have 9 degrees, can you dig that, below zero at WLS.
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2: Honestly, Mr. Jones, I had nothing to do with it. I was made to love her. 12 noon of the Big 8. This is Ted McAllister,
0: Jacksonville.
3: WAPE. WAPE wants to stick you up, fella. All right. Open the cash register there. Hand over the money, every bit of it. Here, tear open this paper bag and give me what you got, buddy. Throw it on the table. How much is that?
4: That is the sound of $29.
3: Hand it over.
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2: 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Low tonight 55.
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2: 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James Taylor, handyman. It's 946 at DIF. Coming up, has announced his intent to run for governor of Ohio next year. Now don't miss this exclusive interview this Sunday morning on Meet the Media. Here's a song for all the lonely people out there. Well, there's not too many of you. It's America. 948 at Stereo 94 WDIF. Brand new music from Larry Henley. Love is on the air. WDIF makes the difference for Marion, Ohio. It's 951 with Mike Green. Making the difference with Barry Manilow. It's called Daybreak. Stereo 94 is saying goodbye to summer in real style this year by bringing to Marion all the fun and flavor of a summer by the New England Shore. If you liked our luau, you'll love our Body Watchers Clam Bake Friday, September 16th at the Scotch and Sirloin. 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Then step out on the patio and boogie with all the people you hear on the radio. 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
2: 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Welcome to Hour 2 of the Classic Countdown Show. Here's the number 14 record of July 1970, Tighter, Tighter.

a group called Alive and Kicking from our one-hit wonder file. There's Tighter Tighter. We've set the Wayback Machine for July 1970, when President Richard Nixon proposed creation of the Environmental Protection Agency to begin the cleanup of water, air, radiation, and solid waste pollution across America. Our countdown continues with the number 13 record of July 1970. Here's Spill the Wine by Eric Burdon and War.

caressing my face as I fell asleep and dreamed. 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

0: the novelty group The Pipkins with Gimme Dat Ding in the number 12 countdown spot. We're cruising back to the month of July 1970. Some of the top hits at the movie box office were Chisholm with John Wayne, Julie Andrews in Darling Lily, and The Out-of-Towners with Jack Lemmon and Sandy Dennis.
1: Excuse me? My wife and I are from out of town. Got here about an hour ago.
2: 1 second.
1: We were just held up outside of the Waldorf Astoria.
3: A man had a gun. We could have been killed.
2: Name?
1: Kellerman. George and Gwendolyn Kellerman.
3: Gwen is just fine.
0: If you went to the record store to pick out a couple of 45s in July 1970, these are the records you were flipping through. Our number 11 countdown classic is Lay Down Candles in the Rain by Melanie.

Motown genius Stevie Wonder gave us the number 10 record, signed, sealed, delivered, I'm Yours. We're saluting the best of July 1970. In golf, Jack Nicklaus won the British Open at St. Andrews in Scotland. And a group called Vanity Fair had the number 9 hit record. Here's Hitchin' a Ride.

Vanity Fair hitching a ride. In July 1970, the Federal Home Loan Mortgage Corporation, better known as Freddie Mac, was chartered by Congress. And a group called Blues Image gave us the number 8 hit record, Ride, Captain Ride.

featuring guitarist Mike Panera, who later joined Iron Butterfly. Ride, Captain, Ride by Blues Image. It's the number 8 record in our July 1970 countdown. Back with the best of July 1970 on the number 7 record in the countdown, Band of Gold by Frida Payne.

Frida Payne's Band of Gold. More than 100 people were injured when a race riot broke out in Asbury Park. A couple of weeks later, riots were touched off in Hartford, Connecticut. Now the number 6 record of July 1970. Here are the Beatles.

0: torn right out of the headlines. Ball of Confusion by The Temptations, the number 5 record in our top 25 countdown of July 1970. The TV networks were beginning to promote their new fall lineups that month, which included The Partridge Family, McCloud, The Odd Couple, Flip Wilson, and The Mary Tyler Moore Show.
1: Am I too busy to ask who that was?
2: That was your good friend, Rhoda. She said it wasn't important, but to call the second you get home because it's important.
0: Stay close for the Jackson 5 coming up in the countdown. Now the number 4 record of July 1970 on its way to number 1, Make It With You by David Gates and Bread.

The love you save may be your own. The Jackson 5 at number 3 in our countdown. We're profiling the music of July 1970. The best-selling record albums that month included Let It Be by the Beatles, the Woodstock movie soundtrack, McCartney by Paul McCartney, The Who Live at Leeds, Self-Portrait by Bob Dylan, and Blood, Sweat, and Tears 3. While the Carpenters gave us the number 2 single of July 1970, written by Burt Bacharach and Hal David, here's Close to You. Wow.

They'd had a couple record releases before, but that was the breakthrough single for the Carpenters. Close to You from July 1970. This is Dick Bartley. Let's recap the top 10 of our countdown so far. We've heard Stevie Wonder, Signed, Sealed, Delivered, I'm Yours, Vanity Fair's Hitchin' a Ride, then Ride, Captain, Ride by Blues Image, Freda Payne's Band of Gold, The Beatles with The Long and Winding Road, Ball of Confusion from The Temptations, David Gates and Bread, Make It With You, The Love You Save from the Jackson 5, and The Carpenters Close to You. Welcome back to July 1970 for the number one record in our top 25 countdown of rock, pop, and soul favorites. This is Three Dog

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11: Hello out there again. Once again, lovers, Granny Powers, kind of the sex symbol of the Steve Norris program here on the WSGN station. Thank you, Granny. And now to the number one record in the world tonight.
12: Ding, ding, ding, ding, ding, ding. My baby's dead. 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
3: In the black community, myself, often worry that we might be a victim of police brutality. So, as a public service, the Chris Rock Show proudly presents this educational video. Have you ever been face to face with a police officer and wondered, is he about to kick my ass? Well, wonder no more. If you follow these easy tips, you'll be fine. First, obey the law. Laws were made for a reason. Think of them as hints. You've heard people say, man, I wouldn't do that shit if I was you. Well, here's some of that shit. Carjacking, armed robbery, arson, selling drugs, buying drugs, stabbing, shooting. You know, you probably won't get your ass kicked if you just use common sense. If you jump a subway turnstile, you might just get off with a warning from the police. But if you jump a turnstile carrying a loaded gun and smoking a joint, then maybe you need your ass kicked. We all know what happened to Rodney King, but Rodney wouldn't have gotten his ass kicked if he had just followed this simple tip. When you see flashing police lights in your mirror, stop immediately. Everybody knows, if the police have to come and get you, they're bringing an ass kicking with them. Here's a no-brainer. If you're listening to loud rap music, turn that shit off. Blast and fuck the police while you're getting pulled over by the police is just ignorant. When an officer approaches your car, be polite.
4: Is there a problem, officer?
3: And stay in your car with your hands on the wheel.
5: What the fuck do you want, motherfucker?
3: Unless you want your ass kicked. Want to give a friend a ride? Not so fast. Your friend might be crazy. Now, before you let your friend in your car, ask them these questions. Do you have a gun? Do you have drugs? Do you have any warrants? And in case you do get pulled over by the cops.
4: License and registration, please.
3: Remind your friend to do this one thing. Shut the fuck up.
5: Man, don't give him shit. What the fuck do you want?
3: If you have to give a friend a ride, get a white friend. A white friend can be the difference between a ticket and a bullet in the ass. Here's a tip you should never forget. If your woman is mad at you, leave her at home. Because a mad woman will say anything.
6: He got weed! He got weed!
3: If your woman is mad at you, there's nothing she'd like to see more than you getting your ass kicked.
6: That's right! Kicking his fucking ass! Take a shot, shut up, no more! Take a weed, too! He got weed! He got weed!
3: Now let's review. Obey the law. Use common sense. Stop immediately. Turn that shit off. Be polite. Shut the fuck up. Get a white friend. And last but not least, don't ride with a mad woman. If you follow these simple pointers, you probably won't get your ass kicked by the police.

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Pretty cool 45 to get us started here on Relics and Rarities. It's a UK Decca 45 by Peter J. and the Jaywalkers. It's called Can-Can 62. Day they're able to all those hit records and those 45s that fell right through the cracks. Another edition of my Relics and Rarities show. Inspired by a rendition of the song by Linda Cherney tonight. Keep

classic garage rock and roll out of Chicago, Shadows of Night. The classic song originally done by Van Morrison's Them and Gloria, G-L-O-R-I-A. And I admit I'm inspired to play that. I saw one of the greatest covers of Gloria done earlier today down at a bar in Asbury Park, New Jersey, the Wonder Bar. And it was wonderful. I saw a Grammy Award nominated Linda Cherney. That's C-H-O-R-N-E-Y. We'll talk about her later on in the program today. But what a great talent. And wow, I mean, her band just did such a great, inspiring version that only Linda Cherney could do of that great classic song, Gloria, G-L-O-R-I-A-D-A-V-R-A-V-E. Dave the Ray with all the records you crave.

Pretty Cool 45. I group that's pretty much known for just their instrumental hit songs, Pipeline and so forth. Shantae's. It's a good double-sided 45. Vocals on both sides on the Downey record label.

0: Everon 45 on the Moon Glow record label, a label pretty much known for people like the Righteous Brothers, that crazy and wild band out of Los Angeles, California, the Preachers, and the great rendition of that classic song of Who Do You Love?
1: Watch out! Here comes another Relics and Rarities Sure Shot!
0: Well, Barbara Mason, we know who she's in love with. Yeah, she's in love with somebody by the name of Bobby. Data Radio Sure Shot 45, and I love it on the Arctic record label. It's called Bobby's My Baby.

0: perfect song for Miss Etta James. You thought I was a pushover, did you? Not that easy. The report of my demise was just exaggeration. Etta James hanging tough. Pushover on Relics and Rarities.
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3: You know, I hate about drugs. I hate when, like, people my age and older get hooked on crack. I hate that shit. You're too old to be experimenting with the drugs at a certain point. You should be past that. You ain't doing it by a certain point. You just miss it. 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You 75, you've earned the right. 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

0: business. Morton Downey Jr. taking care of business. He has set up his own hotline where you can call him and spend $2 a minute to talk to him. That's 900-909-MOUTH. DJ 105, the number one hit music station, giving more variety in the mix. Coming up, fresh new music from Rod Stewart. His new one is called Crazy About Her, as we give you the most music in Central Florida. This is Dave Kelly. It is 4:46, and the world's easiest contest just continues to roll. We're looking for another $1,000 winner for today. All you have to do is get that phrase that pays next to the phone. You can memorize it if you choose, but I would suggest you write it down and stick it next to the phone. It'll be easier to remember that way. I wake up with the Breakfast Bunch on BJ 105, the number one hit music station. When we call you and ask you what station you listen to, give us that phrase that pays and win $1,000 in cash.
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Well, the tea in China. Put it in a big brown bag for me.

Joe Cocker, the studio version of Feeling All Right. And right before that, Tupelo Honey with Van Morrison, title track from his fifth studio album. This is the ZCOM Radio Hour. It's me, Bart Shore, saying thanks for hanging out here. 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You never know what you're going to hear here on the ZCOM Radio Hour as I leave you today with the iCats. This is Peaches and Cream.

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4: 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Bob Speed for Big John Vita tonight as we do up 10 in a row back-to-back. And the TNT, the top nine tonight. Number nine with Laura Branigan, Shattered Glass. 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
4: 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The top nine tonight, recapping it. Number nine, Laura Branigan, Shattered Glass. Number eight was Debbie Gibson. Seven, Los Lobos. Number six, Dan Hill, Can't We Try. Five was Madonna. Four, The Whispers, Rocksteady. Number three, Whitesnake. Number two, Exposé, Let Me Be the One. And at number one tonight, this is Europe and Carrie and Pro FM.
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11: USGA. It's Rock and Roll Steve Christine. It's time now for the band that we've nicknamed Magician because he walks down the street and turns into a bar. When mosquitoes bite him, they bring along a chaser. Now, of course, I've got to be talking about Dave Brannan.
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0: SGA. Hello there, Brady McGraw, playing the best music in Savannah. Coming up this hour, Steve Miller Band, the new one from Pablo Cruz, Commodores, and Gold from the Beach Boys. Got another chance for you to make a deal for the Eagles, and we've got a brand new stash of cash in the Cash Call Jackpot.
1: 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Cutter 7 at SGA.
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It's second hour theme hour time here on Let the Good Times Roll. Welcome back. My name is Mark Nielsen. This week it's part two of The Producers. We did part one about a month ago, and I mentioned before the break that we covered the 50s and 60s in part one, taking things more or less chronologically. Our roster in part one was Sam Phillips, Lieber and Stoller, Phil Spector, George Martin, Brian Wilson, and Jerry Wexler. So let's continue on from there, starting part two with Glenn Johns. Glenn, the king of the British engineer producers, who worked with some of the biggest bands in English rock, like the Beatles, the Who, the Rolling Stones, Led Zeppelin, the Kinks. He was the chief engineer on the Beatles' Get Back sessions, which resulted in the Let It Be album and the Get Back documentary film released in 2021. The same in that film. He worked freelance as an engineer for all those bands rather than working under the hire of a studio or record label. But his experience as an engineer led to him being a producer for a lot of those bands, including The Who, for their classic Who's Next album. Pete Townsend said, quote, "Glenn was my model of what a good producer should be, someone who guides the music and creates the right sound. And there was a great mutual respect and fondness between us. We were both perfectionists in the studio who worked quickly. It was his work as an engineer on the early Who sessions that made them sound so great," end quote. Let's get into some of the music produced by Glenn Johns, starting with The Who from 1971. Who's Next? It's Bob O'Reilly.

Eagles. One of the more impressive things about producer Glenn Johns is that he worked effectively with a diverse group of artists that include Joan Armatrading and the Eagles. Glenn, the producer for the Eagles during their early country rock years. We heard Desperado from 73. Faces before that with the Hot Rockin' Stay With Me. That from 71. And The Who starting us off the way they started off The Who's next album. We heard Bob O'Reilly, also from 71. Just a sample there of some of the music produced by Glenn Johns. Well, up next is Quincy Jones. Quincy known mostly for his work with Michael Jackson, and we'll get to that, but Quincy got his start in the 50s as second trumpet and then leader for several jazz orchestras. Worked with Frank Sinatra, conducting his jazz band. In the early 60s, Quincy began composing film scores and began arranging music. And his first job as producer was for Leslie Gore, producing all four of her million-selling singles, including this one.

Well, Michael Jackson right there. His work with Quincy Jones made Michael the biggest artist in the world, and Quincy Jones the most powerful record producer in the industry at the time. While working with Michael Jackson on the movie The Wiz, Michael asked Quincy if he could recommend any producers for Michael's upcoming solo album. Quincy offered Michael some names, but eventually Quincy offered to produce Michael's first solo album himself. And that would be the album Off the Wall, which led to Thriller, which led to Bad. Thriller sold 65 million copies and became the biggest selling album of all time. We heard Beat It from that album, number one in 83. Rock With You before that, that's from Off the Wall, number one in 1980. And Leslie Gore from 1963, number one as well with It's My Party, showing off the varied career of Quincy Jones, the producer. Well, up next in our list of some of the greatest record producers in rock and roll history, it's Jeff Lynne. Jeff, the co-founder and leader of the band Electric Light Orchestra, wrote most of the band's songs and produced their albums as well. Their success and unique sound in the 70s led to Jeff producing albums for other artists as well. But we'll get to that. Let's take a listen to ELO. Here's Livin' Thing from 76.

Tom Petty, from his first solo album, Full Moon Fever, I Won't Back Down, 1989, produced by Jeff Lynne. And Jeff co-wrote the song, too, with Tom. So let's back up a bit. In 1986, George Harrison hired Jeff Lynne to produce his next album. That turned out to be Cloud Nine, George's first album in 5 years. Well, during those sessions, Jeff and George got to talking and thought, wouldn't it be fun to put a super group together of sorts through their contacts in the record business to record a bonus song for George's album? Well, that song turned out to be Handle With Care. The song was so good that the supergroup decided to record their own album together. They called the group the Travelin' Wilburys. The album was the Travelin' Wilburys Volume 1. And the five members of the supergroup were George Harrison, Bob Dylan, Roy Orbison, Tom Petty, and Jeff Lynne. And through this association, Tom Petty hired Jeff Lynne to produce his next album. That turned out to be Full Moon Fever. And before Tom Petty, we heard the Travelin' Wilburys with the song that got the supergroup started, Handle With Care, that from 1988. And Electric Light Orchestra at the start, so many great songs to choose from. We heard Living Thing from 76. Well, rolling on with our next great record producer. Are you ready to dance? It's Nile Rodgers.

Madonna, David Bowie, and Chic. All examples there of the distinctive record production of Nile Rodgers. And like Jeff Lynne, learning how to produce first with his band Electric Light Orchestra, so too did Nile Rodgers, learning the art of record production with his band Chic back in the 70s. In bandmate Bernard Edwards had enough hits with Chic to qualify as probably the foremost disco producers of their day. But when Nile Rodgers branched out into rock and roll, his ability to adapt rock licks to dance music surpassed the competition. In addition to Bowie and Madonna, Nile has worked with many others, including NXS, Duran Duran, B-52s, Mick Jagger, Jeff Beck, Lady Gaga, among so many others. Rolling Stone magazine wrote that the full scope of Rodgers' career is hard to fathom. He's a member of the Rock and Roll Hall of Fame, Songwriters Hall of Fame. He's won 6 Grammys, including the Lifetime Achievement Award. One of the greatest guitar players of all time. But as examples of Nile Rodgers, the producer, we heard Madonna, Like a Virgin from 84, David Bowie, the title track from Let's Dance, that from 1983, and Nile's group Chic with their number one hit, La Freak, from 78. Nile not only producing, but playing rhythm guitar on all 3 of those songs, too. Well, our last producer in this 2-part special is Mutt Lange. Mutt, known mostly for his work with AC/DC and Def Leppard in the 1980s, born Robert John Lange in South Africa. Mutt was a nickname given to him in childhood. But he was a talented bass player and trained singer, formed his own bands in the late 60s and early 70s there in his native South Africa, produced his band's records in the studio, and that experience helped him to understand the mindset of his fellow musicians in the studio. Had a long list of bands that he produced for during the 1970s, making his way to the UK. But perhaps his crowning achievement is producing AC/DC's Back in Black album. Mutt had produced the band's previous album, Highway to Hell, so he was a safe pair of hands that AC/DC needed following Bon Scott's death and the need to establish new lead singer Brian Johnson. Recorded live, without overdubs, Back in Black is dirty and ragged.

The quintessential arena rock producer Mutt Lange rose to fame on the strength of the albums that he recorded for AC/DC, Def Leppard, and Foreigner. He produced Foreigner's blockbuster 4 album in 1981. That was the album with Urgent, Waiting for a Girl Like You, and Jukebox Hero on it. And I would have played you one of those songs if I had the time, but we did hear Def Leppard from their Hysteria album. Mutt had produced that band's breakthrough Pyromania album in 83, returned for the follow-up Hysteria in 87. We heard Armageddon It from that album. Mutt would go on to marry singer Shania Twain and produce her 1995 breakthrough album. They divorced in 2008. That's all the producers I have time for, and the marital history of one of them. This part two included Glenn Johns, Quincy Jones, Jeff Lynne, Nile Rodgers, and Mutt Lange. But thank you so much for listening. That's the show. I gotta go. Check out the show on Facebook. Search for Let the Good Times Roll Radio Show. When you're on that page, look for the link that says Past the Shows Here. That'll take you to our online archive of about 100 past shows that you can listen to whenever you like. My name is Mark Gilson. Hope you'll join me back here on the radio next week for another episode of Let the Good Times Roll. Rock and roll and pop and soul from the 50s, 60s, 70s, and 80s. And I'll talk to

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3: I was driving on the highway. I was behind this one car, and this car had three bumper stickers on it. First bumper sticker says, "Keep honking, I'm reloading." I'm interested. Second bumper sticker was a picture of a gun, and it said, "We don't call 911 around here." I'm not sure why I just gave that bumper sticker a southern accent. Third bumper sticker, coexist. I was so confused. I didn't know what to... That's like seeing a Trump sticker on a Subaru. I didn't know how to handle that.
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5: It's good to have you along for this final hour of Rock, Roll, and Remember. We're going to hear from Michelle Phillips of the Mamas and the Papas in just a minute or two, and we'll get back into our special artist profile of the girl groups of rock and roll, and take you along as we check out more of our profile year of 1964. But right now, let's get the hour off the ground with some hits with double word repeat by Neil Diamond, Cherry Cherry.

0: How's Neil Diamond doing a real good job with that one-word repeat title song, Cherry Cherry? Now, can you think of another one? How about Monday Monday, which was one of the earliest records by the Mamas and Papas? By the way, that was written by John Phillips, and it was not at all that well-liked in the beginning. This is Michelle Phillips to talk a little bit about it.
1: We just said, oh, God, that's dreadful. That's terrible. He said, why, you don't like it? No, we didn't like it. He said, why not? And I said, it's so pretentious. He said, well, I like it. And he was very hurt. And he went back and he finished it. But then we ended up liking the song. I want you to know that I really like Monday Monday now. Sing along with it. And I don't know what changed my mind about it except the hundreds of thousands of dollars that it's brought my way.

Number one for the Mamas and the Papas, Monday. Now, this hit with a one-word repeat title was cut by a studio group called the Archies, and it went to number one, Sugar.

It was a number one record by Ron Dante and a studio group calling themselves the Archies. Sugar, Sugar. You know, when this next group we have for you came on the scene, a lot of people thought they were English because they, you know, the way they looked and the way they sounded. Actually, they were from San Francisco, and they also had a big hit with a song that had a one-word repeat title. These are the Bo Brummels with Laugh.

nice sounding guitar work by the Bo Brummels on that record called Laugh Laugh. All right, up next, we'll hear from the American group with the most number one hits in rock history.

Dick Clark here to pick up our salute to the girl groups of rock and roll with not just the most successful female act, but the most successful U.S. group in rock history in terms of number one hits. There are 12 of them, and they came along at a time when the music scene, and the country for that matter, was sort of a different place. It was a time when black pride and black music melded into something bigger than both. This group broke down definitions and barriers. They made music that simply came down to the sound of young America, the Supremes.

0: Boy, can't argue with that. Those were the Supremes with one of their 12 number one pop singles, You Can't Hurry Love. You know, tons of stuff has been written about the group, and I'm not going to break any new ground here for sure, but I would like to take you back to the time when the Supremes were at Motown on their way to becoming superstars. And this woman here will tell you a little bit about those days. This is Mary Wilson.
1: We'd run down to Motown, and we'd see Mary Wells going down the lobby because she was the star at that time. And Marv Johnson, those two were the big major stars. And they'd have their entourage following behind them. Many times I still picture Marvin Gaye seated over in the corner playing the piano softly and gently. And you could find Holland Dozier Holland running around with scripts, pieces of paper in their hands saying, hey man, listen to this. Hey Barry, listen to this song. You know, what do you think about this? It was just being in an environment full of magic. And I mean, I don't say that just, you know, it's real. It was being part of

Nothing But a Hit. That was Back in My Arms Again by the Supremes, who were first known as the Primettes. Now, the band coming up in just a second was started by a staff musician at Stax Records who'd backed up artists like Otis Redding and Sam and Dave. We heard from them a little bit earlier. Well, he joined a group called the Marquees, and they had a big hit in 61, if I remember, called Last Night. Then he put together his own group and named it after his manager's sports car. That group put together by Booker T. Jones was from then on called the MGs.

Booker T and the MGs with Green Onions. Now, this next group took their name from a little character that was on the package of a certain brand of cigarettes. I won't mention which cigarettes, except to say that the group wanted to be cool. The Immortal Penguin.

0: so good. The Penguins with Earth Angel. Clark here to talk to you about your record collection for a second. How many 45s do you suppose are in it? Remember the very first record you ever bought? Now, it was probably the very first record you remember hearing on the radio, and when we asked some rock, roll, and remember listeners if they remembered the very first record they ever heard on the radio, this is what they said.
1: My name is Shelley Samuels. I'm from Massachusetts. First record I remember hearing on the radio was Genesis, Abacab.
2: Hi, I'm Dan Robinson from St. Louis, Missouri. First record I remember hearing on the radio was Yesterday by the Beatles.
3: My name is Kathleen Rowan. I'm from Michigan. The first record I heard that I can remember would be Peter, Paul, and Mary.

It ain't no use in turning on your light, babe.

0: What of a bittersweet record written by Bob Dylan and cut by Peter, Paul, and Mary? Don't Think Twice, It's All Right. Now, we've been asking some Rock, Roll, and Remember listeners to look back and name the very first record they ever heard on the radio, and these are some of the answers they came up with.
1: Hi, my name is Valerie. I'm from Boston. The first record I heard on the radio was The Carpenters Sing a Song.
2: And Bob Allen from Torrance. And the first record I ever heard was Percy Faith, Theme from a Summer Place.
3: I'm Larry Falloon from Romeo, Michigan. And the first record I remember is Chuck Berry's Johnny B. Goode.

0: Roots Rock from Chuck Berry, Johnny B. Good. All right, we'll be back in just a second to hear from a group that has been called one of the most successful of all time in all phases of rock and roll. They're next on Rock, Roll, and Remember. Clark here to close out our special artist profile of some of the female groups that have been so important to music, and I think that throughout this week's show, we sort of backed up my claim that each of the girl groups was different from one another, but I think the story of the Supremes is probably the most dramatic because of the way they were brought along by Berry Gordy Jr. Their success at Records, the firing and ultimate death of Florence Ballard and all of that, it was a really full career, but I don't want to leave it on a sad note here. This is what it was like for one of the women who made up the Supremes, Mary Wilson.
1: I always say it's like a fairy tale. It was like being a part of a fairy tale. No, it wasn't like being a part of a fairy tale. It was a fairy tale. And we were alive. You know who summed it up beautifully was Richard Pryor on the Motown 25th anniversary, where he says, "Once upon a time in the kingdom of Detroit, there was a something, a palace or whatever, and Berry Gordy this, and there were knights and there were pips and there were temps and there were little Supremes." I mean, all that, I think that sums it up beautifully.

Number one for the Supremes, it was Come See About Me, which was produced by Brian Holland and Lamont Dozier. Now, any list of the truly hot record producers of the 1960s would have to include Mickey Most. Mickey was an English producer who worked with a lot of groups, and they all benefited from his guidance. But let me give you an example. This is Donovan.

That record had a lot of people trying to smoke bananas. That was Donovan with a little whispering there from a very well-known artist in the background. And the whispering was done by Paul McCartney. That was Mellow Yellow, which was produced by Mickey Most. Now, in 1967, Mickey also began working with the next band you're going to hear from. He picked up on the trademark guitar sound, which they'd always had, including the hit we're going to play for you right now. Good sound. The Yardbirds.

Those are the Yardbirds doing For Your Love. And we'll be back in just a minute to do some hot rodding and to hear the biggest record round during this week in April of 1964. It was blasting out of every 7-inch dashboard speaker in the country, and it still sounds real good on today's equipment. We'll have it for you next on Rock, Roll, and Remember. Clark with you, taking you back to April of 1964 once again to dig the scene there. The hot new thing is surfing. But if you can't just do that, you can still get into hot rods. There's nothing more fun than taking a 55 Chevy or a 32 Ford and working on the engine and painting it candy apple red so you can head out of town and drag all comers for pink slips. Muscle cars and cruising are the boss things in April of 1964. And you're going to hear this next song coming out of the dashboard. It's the biggest hit around, biggest thing there is during the final week in April of 1964, and it's those guys once again. Can't buy-

0: The number one song from the final week in April of 1964, Can't Buy Me Love by the Beatles. Hey, why don't you try and join us next week? The subject of our special artist profile will be Dion. We'll see you then. For now, Dick Clark. So long.
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We are 105. Kids, a weird night last night, eh? Kind of like a rock show, disco-sounded lights. Partly cloudy today, however. Chance of showers this afternoon, high around 78. Clearing tonight, lows around 58. In San Francisco, 63 with Madonna and Lucky Star.

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Lionel Richie's coming to town September 28th. We got tons of tickets to give to you this weekend. 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
3: Come and get it, baby. You know, here's the deal on this tune. You know, I got to give you a little bit of background. Back in 1969, 1970, there was a guy who had a lot of money. And he decided to give it all away. So he advertised and people came to him and asked for money. And he gave it to them. He had like, you know, $10, $12 million in 1970, which is probably worth $100 or $200 million.
4: Yeah.
3: And he just gave it away. 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He gave it all away till he was. 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
2: Senator Molly.
5: Sonny, if you want it,
3: 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It's going fast. The money's going.
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0: 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Decreasing clouds and winds tonight. Low 23, high 50 tomorrow. It's 37. 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
0: 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Give me yours. 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

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OJ, she used to be my girl at 6:39 from the Super Q. 7:05 from the Super Q. WQIO, where the Super Q morning crew get your day scootin' with more variety. 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Hey, if you like those great oldies, we've got them for you again. Sunday night, 8 p.m. with Reelin' in the Years. This weekend featuring some great Super Gold classics. We're just beginning. Central Ohio weather becoming partly cloudy today. High 73. It'll be partly cloudy tonight. Low 51. More clouds on Sunday with a high of 72. Good morning, Mansfield. You have 61. Newark at 64. And it's 62. 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Only on the Super Q. Those great digital audio cassettes. 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Motor City stuff there from the Ford Tops at 7:39 with Mike Green. 7:42 from the Super Q. Here's the latest by the Cutting Crew. I've Been in Love Before. 93.7 WQIO. It's about 7:28, and this is Mike Green. 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
4: All right, top 10 things never before said by a Hooters girl, number 10.
5: You're not nearly obnoxious enough, sir. May I get you a few more beers?
6: Not gonna hear that.
4: Thank you very much. Number 9.
5: If my outfit makes you uncomfortable, I could put on a robe or something.
4: Yeah. Yeah. Put on a robe or something. Number 8.
5: I'll hurry these orders so you'll be out in time for the symphony.
4: Oh, golly. Number 7.
5: I hope to still be working here in 40 years.
4: Over to that. Number 6.
5: My healthy glow comes from standing too close to the fryolator.
4: That's right. Very cautious. Very cautious. Number 5.
5: Oh, no, sir. That's far too big a tip.
4: Number 4.
5: Hey, Grandma. Guess where I got a job?
4: Number 3.
5: Letterman's not near as strange looking as he is on TV.
4: Yeah, thank you very much. Number 2.
5: Whenever he's here, Arnold Schwarzenegger is a perfect gentleman.
4: And the number 1 thing never before said by a Hooters girl.
5: Why can't I find a man who will appreciate me for my enormous breasts?
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1: Somewhere in New Jersey, there's this guy named Dave who has this giant 60s record collection and this pirate radio station in his attic with a transmitter he built from the Allied catalog. 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

can't turn that one loose. I love it. I really do. The Changing Colors, Tower 45, a Hitbound record on Wakey in Louisville and also KMEN in San Bernardino, California, but never a hit record. But man, that should have been a smash. Great tune. The Changing Colors, Want You By My Side. And when you get her or you get him by your side, this is what you tell him.

0: time on the one that you love. That's what you do. You sing that song to them. You cite the lyrics to them. Flaming Ember. That white, blue, white soul out of Detroit on the Hot Wax record label. Mind, Body, and Soul. I mean, what more can you give? Well, I guess there's the wallet.
1: This is Dave the Rave. Home of relics and rarities in the No Static Attic. This is Dave the Rave.

It's weak. Everybody should be looking for love. Of course, Bobby Womack had a hit with a record, but originally done by him and his brother in a group they called the Valentinos on Sam Cooke's Saw record label. I love that particular version, Looking for a Love. Of course, Steve Burkett from Ann Arbor, Michigan, he's not looking for a love. He probably already has a love. He's looking for a great song, a request of a great version. He says the greatest version of In the Midnight Hour. You know what, Steve? I think I agree. The group called The Wanted, a song that I heard first on CKLW.

memory for yours truly. It was late at night. Now, this is a true story. I'm not making this up. It was late at night, and I'm listening to CKLW with the transistor under the pillow so my parents would know that I was doing something I shouldn't be doing. I should have been in bed, sleeping, getting ready for school the next day. But a lot of times late night, I'd listen to these radio stations that I couldn't normally pick up during the daytime. You'd pick up those powerful AM radio stations late at night. I used to love listening to CKLW, and that came on the radio. This is sometime like in March of 67, and it just blew my mind. Originally released on the Detroit Sound record label, and then later acquired by A&M Records, and what a great, powerful version of In the Midnight Hour. And once again, the group called The Wanted, going out to Steve Burkett, a top five record on those Detroit stations on CKLW and WKNR Keener, a great record indeed. So put it on your want list, because after all, the group is called The Wanted, and Steve Burkett, thank you so much for that request. I have a funny feeling that

0: City, Stomp Your Feet. Shaking the walls here in the No Static Attic. The first hit for the day, part five. Early 64 and glad all over.
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2: Partly sunny skies today with a high of 87. Oh, wait, we got a phone call. Okay, we got a phone call. It's for Mr. Garvin.
3: Jimmy Garvin.
4: Yeah, baby.
3: I think you are the best thing.
4: Oh, yeah.
3: And we're going to be there Saturday night pulling for you, okay?
4: That's great. That's great.
3: And you get down on it for me, okay?
4: I sure will.
3: And you got some good looking buns, too, now.
4: Oh, thank you.
3: You take care, okay?
4: Okay, baby.
3: Bye-bye.
4: Blushing. I'm all over the place.
5: There's

Schlitz. Music is a very big deal. It's a big part of society, and it's emotion. Music, what is that saying? Music is emotion. Emotion is music. Well, nowadays, the majority of people discover new music on streaming services. But before that, you probably had an extensive MP3 collection, which actually became popular in the early 2000s. There are probably kids out there these days who have never owned a CD, cassette, or record. Wow.

0: As I was saying, my little chickadee, I've been thinking about getting a divorce. Oh, who are you? Now you get out of here. I was just about to...
1: No time now.
0: Well, the heck there isn't. I just sprung for a $200 dinner, and you're making this little lady wait for her dessert.
1: Sorry, I've come to take you away.
0: Over my dead body.
1: That's right.
0: You mean...
1: I'm afraid so.
0: Oh no. It wasn't the old ticker, was it?
1: Mm-hmm.
0: Oh boy. I can't be found here. Not in the Bunny Rabbit Motel. What about the scandal? What about my wife?
1: Good thing you got a piece of the crock.
0: Oh, I forgot. Oh, it's a good thing I did. Oh.
2: You know, you never can tell how things are going to turn out. That's why a Wamco insurance policy can take care of your family when you no longer can. For the peace of mind that you want and the protection they deserve, get a piece of the crock.
1: Are you ready?
0: Well, I guess. How come there's no escalator like in the commercials?
1: Because you got the cheapo policy.
0: Oh, right, I forgot. Are you sure this is the right direction?
1: Mm-hmm.
0: Oh, boy.
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4: 18 past 6 o'clock, let's open up the Dialing for Dingbats line at 394-1301. Murphy in the morning.
5: Hey, Murphy.
4: Yeah.
5: You're married, aren't you?
4: What?
5: You're married, aren't you?
4: Depends on who wants to know. Yeah. Yeah.
5: Okay, did
4: no,
5: you
4: yes.
5: 6 will make you deaf?
4: What is that?
5: I said, did you know that 2 minutes 6 will make you deaf?
4: Come again?
5: Did you know that 6, 2 minutes 6 will make you deaf?
4: What? Ma'am, I can't hear you. I'm sorry. Say that again one more time.
5: I say it. It's a joke.
4: Say it. Well, say it loudly because I'm having trouble hearing you.
5: Okay. You know that 2 minutes 6 will make you deaf?
4: Ma'am, I'm sorry. I can't hear a word you're saying. Now, wait a minute. All right. Now, say it one more time.
5: I say it. Yeah. You know that 2 minutes 6 will make you deaf?
4: Officer Church, can you hear what she's saying?
6: I can hear a fire.
4: Neither Officer Church nor I can hear anything that you're saying, ma'am, but thank you for calling. Goodbye.
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8: 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I love it. Everybody want to get in and join, celebrate. 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Tell us what it is you want to hear. We'll play it for you. We're going to have a celebration. It's going to be an all celebration for the entire Milky Way.
9: Who is this? 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
7: WHBQ weather.
6: Partly cloudy and cool with a low tonight, 50. High tomorrow, 72. Now partly cloudy, 60 degrees. It's clean up, paint up, fix up, plan up month in Memphis. 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

0: 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Hi, 7 o'clock in the studio city. Clark Ingram in to hang out. Who are you? Man, I know your face. That beard looks familiar. That strange cloth around your head. Oh, you must be the Ayatollah. Hey, nice to meet you, man. 96KX, you want to take a little rhythm? Hey, take as much as you want. I'm a nice guy, and we got plenty to spread around in this music suite. Just give me a holler so I can get your favorite song on. 333-6000, your connection, right now. 96 Kicks, it first appeared on the album You Can Tune a Piano, But You Can't Tune a Fish. And they re-released on their greatest hits, A Decade of Rock and Roll, 1970 to 1980, and it's a smash. Here's REO Speedwagon.
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0: 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Montreal lost. It means we're 2.5 games ahead of them. Woo! 96KX, classic Chicago, along with Clark Ingram at 722. And this weather's enough to give anybody double vision. You know, rain gets in your eyes, you can't see where you're driving. Here is Foreigner from their second album.
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3: Glad you could be with us as we do a little time tripping through the 60s. Reeling in the years now with drummer Jim Capaldi of Traffic, who lives down around Rio de Janeiro these days and still makes music. He and Steve Winwood run into each other every once in a while, and Jim says they always talk about putting together something musical when they get the time. And that would be something to look forward to. Capaldi, you might know, wrote many of those classic Traffic hits, but there's one he gives credit to Chris Wood for. A song that became the title track of the group's first album of the 70s, John Barleycorn Must Die.
4: It's such an obscure English folk song. No one knows the age of it. It goes way back before there's any records. Chris Wood brought that track, you know. Chris Wood was into the weird, far-out English, obscure folk as comparable to the obscure blues, American blues. Chris was into the English traditional. And he discovered John Barleycorn, and he brought it in on a record by an English group called the Watersons. Typical Chris Wood magic. He walked in, he said, listen to this. He put the record on, and we suddenly heard this ridiculous voice, because if you ever hear it, it'll blow you away after you hear what Traffic did with it. And we got this country voice suddenly came out and started to sing John Barleycorn Must Die. And it turned into be the anthem track. It was our first gold record. It really put Traffic firmly on the map. We couldn't go anywhere in America without playing that track. And from the inset, from 12...